0: So okay, let me ask you this. What is heaven to you?
1: $2 gas prices and dollar hot Cheetos. That's heaven.
0: Oh, I think I have that bumper sticker.
1: You like that?
0: Yeah, I do. Yeah. Well, I mean, I like it until the Cheeto dust is everywhere.
1: Yeah, but back in my day, man, you used to get a bag of chips for a dollar. You remember that?
0: Of course I do. And since we're doing this whole back in my day routine, back in my day, they used to fill the potato chip bags more.
1: Yeah, right? Yeah.
0: Yeah, but, you know, it all balances out because current day me is starting to resemble a potato.
2: 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It's all about the variety.

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0: Well, I hope the show gives you a laugh.
1: I love you. I laugh at all your jokes, no matter how funny they are. I still laugh.
0: Okay, wow. I mean, that was so backhanded, even Sidney Crosby could learn something. No, I'm kidding. I actually use my jokes to inspire my abdomen. Just be flat.
1: Well, you know.
0: Yeah.
1: I'm just trying to imagine what you look like.
0: Oh, dear.
1: See if I laugh any harder at what you look like than your jokes.
0: Well, you know, you can Google image search me. The photos will look blurry, but that's because I was born low resolution.
1: Oh, boy.
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0: Yeah, gas and diesel prices suck. But have you seen how cheap that E85 stuff is? 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

0: It's the Greg B. Harrell Show. Sometimes video game companies hire legitimate rock stars to write soundtracks and scores for major video games. Okay, well, what are they paying for that kind of thing? Okay, if it's an award-winning songwriter penning for a game that will see a release across multiple platforms and consoles, that's going to run about $1 million as a lump sum, plus a little off the top of each sale of the game. There's good money in video games for these rock stars.
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0: Well, I appreciate you calling. It's nice to hear a voice converse with me that isn't my own echo reverberating from a trash bin. I hope you'll call again sometime.
1: Oh, absolutely. Now that I have the right number, God, I can't even tell you how ecstatic I am just to be on the call right now. I'm sorry, I'm a little nervous. This is incredible.
0: Oh, no, it's fine. I'm nervous, too. That's my default setting.
1: You're amazing, Greg.
0: Well, until we talk again tomorrow.
1: I'll try. Maybe not tomorrow, but I will definitely call again.
0: Oh, okay. You're already putting me off. It's like I'm trying to organize a visit to my parents.
1: I'm going to call again. Maybe not that soon, but I'm definitely calling again.
0: Well, you know, I'll tell you what I told the last person who said those words to me. Is it because I picked you up for the first date on my scooter?
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0: It's the Greg B. Harrell Show. You know, if there's one thing that people are always saying to me, it's, Greg, what's something we don't know about you? Oh, I'm not a person who can get away with wearing capris, at least according to people's expressions here at the office. Another thing people are saying to me is, Greg B. Harrell, you don't have enough news from Fresno on your radio show. And you're thinking, Greg, why would I care what's going on in Fresno? Well, Fresno is a magical place, as we're about to find out when we listen to another actual clip from the Fresno Television News.
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0: Hey, and Greg, yeah, I think what you do is great. I love comedy. I love how you put it together.
1: My show is the only thing about me that does have itself put together.
0: It's a cool show. I've been listening to you, well, at least for a few years.
1: Ah, well, your bravery does not go unnoticed. No, but seriously, thanks for listening. The show only happens because of you. Just you. You're the listener.
0: Okay, hey, Greg, this is great, man.
1: Oh, come on. You're making me blush, and/or I'm blotchy again.
0: There you go.
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So Stephen Colbert leaving late night means America now has to find sarcasm somewhere else. Probably Reddit. Definitely not The Arch.

0: It's the Greg Harrell Show. Okay, when a band plays a stadium show, how much are they paying to rent the stadium for the performance? You're not going to believe this. $1 to $2 million, depending on location. Wow! The only thing more expensive is the food at the concession stands. Zing!
1: 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It's all about the variety.

0: So what is your hobby? Obviously, it's a memorable one.
1: Bike rides.
0: But you're a cyclist. Bike rides.
1: True.
0: Okay, so let me ask you a question about riding a bike. Do you think the kickstand would be more cooperative if we referred to it as the ask politely stand?
1: Maybe, yeah. Yeah. You know, it'd be a bit nicer to it, and it might get that way.
0: If you work out a lot and you get really swole, does a banana seat become a plantain seat?
1: Possibly.
0: You know, I think if you and I work on this material, we could be the Abbott and Costello of casual bicycle humor.
1: You think so?
0: I mean, I don't hope so. I do think so.
1: Well, you never know. There might be some nutters out there.
0: Well, we know there's nutters out there. We're each currently talking to one.
1: I can't disagree with you there.
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10: 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In fact, a JAMA study says adding behavior therapy to GLP-1s produced 3 times the results. 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

0: It's the Greg Beharrell Show. You know, if you're like me, then you wonder, why is the game called Hot Potato? Why not Smart Potato or Successful Potato or Potato That's a Good Parent? But also, if you're like me, you're busy during the afternoon all week long. If that's the case, there's something very important you're missing. All the great TV that's on during the afternoon. Don't worry, I've got your back on this. Here's a sample of what you've missed on afternoon TV.
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0: What do you do for work?
1: I work at a steel plant.
0: A steel plant? How is photosynthesis possible? I appreciate the laugh. I actually have a whole 5-minute routine on scientific processes. So you, of course, mean a plant that produces steel.
1: Yeah, I run saws to cut steel in the blocks from 1/4 inch up to 6 inch.
0: Well, Jennifer, my Beals, that is cool.
1: Yeah.
0: Yeah, definitely cooler than my reference to 1983's Flashdance.
1: You got that right.
0: Wow. I mean, we use steel for the most important stuff. Buildings, bridges, the toe part of work boots.
1: Yeah.
0: So for those that might not know, how hard is steel?
1: Yeah, your carbon steel, a little bit easier to cut through. Your stainless steel, a little bit harder to cut through.
0: Oh, yeah, stainless steel. You know, it's really weird that they tested for that. Because who was the person that said, hey, let's have a pen explode on it and see if it's ruined?
1: Yeah, somebody did it.
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0: It's the Greg B. Harrell Show. We talked earlier about how the cost to rent a stadium for a stadium concert is $1 to $2 million. But the costs don't end there. How much are bands and artists and, well, their record company spending to promote a massive stadium show? When you see posters all over or commercials or whatever the case may be. So the promotion for a massive stadium show, $500,000 to $600,000 each. I waited a bit to say each because I thought the drama.
1: 106.5, The Arch. It's all about the variety.

0: So aside from phoning a radio DJ who basically functions as a social experiment, what else are you doing with your day?
1: I am packing to go to Kentucky.
0: Whoa! Well, make sure you pack extra pants, because Kentucky will blow yours right off. Why are you traveling to Kentucky?
1: Music. Music calls.
0: Oh, yeah. Typical music. Always calling. Just text me, bro. So what's happening with music?
1: There's a music event.
0: I love that you talk like the father in Footloose. There's a music event!
1: Did I say that?
0: Well, listen, in Kentucky, you gotta make sure you have bourbon and chocolate at the same time, and then say you're enjoying a bourbon.
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1: 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It's pretty cool. Check it out. Let me know what you think. 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I want to live in a world where you can also find cereal at the bottom of a prize.
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0: Name a famous Greg.
1: What?
0: Just name a famous Greg. Just one. Oh, this is embarrassing for all of us.
1: Well, you must know one. I'm just not good with that. Good with names.
0: There isn't any. Even Peck was like, I gotta go by Gregory because there's no way Greg's getting over. Greg is just a bad name because it sounds like when porridge plops in a bowl. Greg.
1: I always wanted a normal name like that, though, like Greg or Steve, because my name's Tim, and, you know, then when you're really young, you don't call you Timmy.
0: Oh, okay, but on the plus side, Tim works so well for pun-based album titles involving time. Like, you could release an album called It's About Tim, In the Nick of Tim, Tim Waits for No One.
1: I love it.
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0: How's life? How are things?
1: It's going great.
0: Oh, it's wonderful news. It is nice to hear your voice. I appreciate you calling.
1: Well, now you're giving me a reason to drink.
0: Oh, wow. The only other way I've achieved that feat is being the second-born son.
1: Remember, I told you we'd play a game to you.
0: Oh, yeah, I remember. You drink a shot whenever you hear me talk on the radio.
1: We do a shot. Exactly.
0: Me as a drinking game. Finally, quarters isn't just for my salary.
1: Well, it makes me feel so warm inside. I just did a shot for you.
0: There it is. Yeah.
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0: Well, Pixar announced Toy Story 5. And at this point, Woody qualifies for Social Security.
1: 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It's all about the variety.

0: It's the Greg Beharrell Show. Taste freeze. No, it's not an ice cream shop. It's something that, according to science, happens to the majority of us. So what's going on? Well, studies show that at the age of 33, a large group of us stop seeking out new music. Yeah, we're good with what we already like. Almost 4 out of 5 folks have this happen. That's the phenomenon known as taste freeze. Starting to sound like a D-level Batman villain, but there you go.
1: 106.5 The Arch. It's all about the variety.

0: I was saying, thank God you answered. There's no reason you shouldn't be answering. You can't be that busy.
1: Well, I hope not, because my fashion choices are busy enough.
0: I hear that. Woof, woof.
1: Ah, whoop, whoop, indeed. Whoop, whoop, indeed.
0: Well, I have to balance these things out.
1: Well, if my doctors have taught me anything, with me, you'll only find imbalance.
0: Right.
1: Seriously, my moods could make a teeter-totter blush.
0: Well, you know, I understand that. It makes you a more interesting person.
1: Oh, I definitely think I'm very interesting. In fact, I think things, and I think interesting when I think.
0: What a nightmare for you. I'm so sorry.
1: Yeah, it sure is.
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0: Where it's all.

0: So your profession is train engineer.
1: Yeah.
0: Now, what is something about trains that a lot of people think is true from movies and the like that isn't the case?
1: Well, if you take, for example, the movie that with Denzel Washington that had The Runaway.
0: Oh, yeah, Unstoppable. That was a cool movie. The only problem I had with it was the ushers at the movie theater should have said, "Tickets, please," all old-timey-like. But you're saying that Unstoppable movie missed the mark on what it's like to drive a train.
1: All that, every scene in that movie was doesn't happen in the real world.
0: Yeah, I felt that same way watching E.T., because it's like he would probably text home. So what else was wrong in that Denzel Washington train movie?
1: Yeah, well, like at the beginning of the movie when the engineer got off to go land a switch and he didn't stop his train.
0: That wouldn't happen.
1: That wouldn't happen, though.
0: Yeah. Now, what about Polar Express? Does every train have a mysterious ghostly hobo that can help you find the engine?
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0: It's the Greg B. Harrell Show. This is something else. Becoming a parent ages your music preferences. What? Huh? Studies show that when folks bring a little one into the world, or when they have a little animal baby, their taste in music ages 4 years. This is all tied to the idea of parental responsibility. 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I assume that's the voice your responsibility speaks in.
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0: 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Let me know what you think. Or just shout what you think, and I'll probably be close enough to hear it. Some people say, I have no imagination. 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

0: It's the Greg Beharrell Show. I'm a person who grew into my looks, and now out of them. I like to close every show by writing a little something in my diary. So here we go. Dear Diary, Greg Beharrell here. Nobody better lay a finger on my butterfinger. Actually, you know what? As a general rule, just don't touch my food. Thanks for listening, everybody.
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0: 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Not sure what it means. 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
15: Sunny today with a chance of rain this afternoon, a high of 91 and a low of 74, and more storms possible tomorrow with a high of 88. Arch Weather sponsored by...
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0: Have you ever tried deep-fried 106.5 The Arch on a stick at a county fair before? No? Here, try it. Now, don't be a wuss.
1: 106.5 The Arch. You never know what you'll hear next.

0: morning and welcome to the show. How's everybody doing today? Afton's having struggling with her headphones. She can't speak until she gets the headphones on.
1: What's going on? Are they tangled?
0: No, they unclicked.
2: I didn't know that was even a thing.
0: It happens sometimes.
2: Oh my gosh. Just go on without me.
0: Okay, yeah, she can't.
1: You sound really weird.
0: Yeah, you sound exactly the same.
2: Oh, I think I fixed it.
0: Oh, good. You hear the click?
1: Yeah. It was like an aggressive click.
0: Okay, now you're here.
1: Breaking.
2: Whew, that was not how I wanted to start the day.
0: It's okay.
1: Tragedy averted.
0: So yesterday, after I got off the air, I got an email. I read it to Afton. Hi. Hope this email finds you well. My name is blah, blah, blah, blah, blah. Really?
1: Weird name.
0: Blah, blah, blah, blah, blah. Yep, that's right amount. I am a casting producer currently working on an unscripted game show and competition series in development. We're casting nationwide for a critically acclaimed game show returning to a major network, and your name was passed along to me as someone who could be a potential fit.
1: Well, what's the show?
0: I have all the
1: secret?
0: No, I have all the information.
2: Isn't that exciting already, though?
1: Yeah.
0: Listen, whoever gave this person my name does not know me.
1: Well, what's
2: I
1: the?
2: I don't know.
0: It That's is not
1: true.
0: Any.
1: I mean, if the subject matter is actors' names, if it's like, who's else, that actor?
2: And what else they've been in?
1: Yeah. What else have they been in? Have they ever worked with this person?
0: What a thrilling game show that would be.
1: But I mean, you would kill everyone.
0: No. It's hosted by Craig Ferguson.
1: Okay.
0: It's called Scrabble.
1: Oh, I don't know. Why do you play Scrabble?
0: I am not a Scrabble person. I don't know anything about Scrabble.
1: That's like the words where you're trying to spell
0: words
1: out, right?
0: Yes. It says, I don't know. This is not my thing. Unless the answers are Rita Ora, the Garden of Eden, Yoko Ono.
1: Yeah.
0: I know that those are always going to be. Oh, I'm sorry. LSD.
1: but Scrabble's like a big crossword, isn't it?
0: Yeah, but no, it is not my thing. This is not my thing. This is.
2: But the description says something about crossword puzzles.
0: It does, but this is.
1: You score points
0: I'm
1: by
0: just
1: building
0: learning.
1: Interlocking words crossword style on a 15
2: yeah,
1: by 15
2: no,
1: grid.
2: There's no clues.
0: No.
1: Each player draws 7 secret letter tiles and takes turns placing them on the board, adding the points from the letters. Yeah, so you're just making words. You're just making up words.
0: This is not me. I know me. And I would look like a total buffoon. But I will say this. Filming will take place in London this fall.
1: Oh, come on.
0: I'm not going on this show.
1: Yeah, what if you just get knocked out before it even gets to the TV part, but you get to stay in, you get to be in London?
2: Yeah, do they cover that?
0: Yeah.
2: Do it.
0: They say, tell us a little bit about yourself. Fun facts.
1: You're like, I love Scrabble.
0: No, and then it says, what's your relationship with Scrabble? I have no relationship with Scrabble.
2: I love Scrabble.
1: I would answer it honestly and just see what happens. Because maybe there's a reason why someone passed your name.
0: No. Now, if they would have passed my name for Pop Culture Jeopardy, yes.
2: How do we get on that?
0: They're not filming in London, though, which is the only bummer. But you get a team. You have a team on that.
2: We could be a team.
0: We could be. We'd start fighting.
1: I'd be terrible at it.
0: I'm telling.
2: You know some stuff?
1: Maybe.
0: Under the pressure, you could do it. Anyway, I just thought that was, I thought you would like to hear about that, that I'm not going to submit myself.
1: I think you should just submit yourself and see what happens.
0: I don't want to be on a game show where I am not confident. I am not confident in this. I'm a newbie to crossword. I just started doing it.
2: It's not really crosswordy, though.
0: No, it's not.
2: It's crossword adjacent.
0: But it's just not my, this is not my thing.
1: What if we like trained you up Rocky style and just started throwing words at you every day? Like just said words.
2: We could play words with friends.
1: Is that Scrabble?
2: Yeah.
1: I guess it is.
0: Yeah. This is not, this is not going to be something I do.
1: Well, who would have put your name in for this?
0: I don't know. Somebody that just had to pick names of people, maybe. Somebody they've already found. I don't know.
2: Riz has done a bunch of game shows. Maybe that's Riz.
0: Yeah, he did.
2: Did he do Beat Shazam or something?
0: Yes.
1: Yeah.
2: Did he do something else?
0: No, I think that's the only one.
2: Oh.
0: And I got sent an email about that, too.
2: When, at that time?
0: It was a little after he did it. I got sent an email.
2: It's probably Riz.
0: I did not do Beat Shazam because they make them look like idiots up there. They've got to dance and stuff.
2: Did Riz dance?
0: I think so. They've got to really put on a show.
1: Oh, wow.
0: Yes.
1: I never saw it.
0: Like, after they figured out, it's an embarrassment.
1: Bar Rescue was way more fun.
0: Bar Rescue. I needed no talent. But I did have talent because I know bars.
1: You're like, what do I need to do? Complain? I got this.
0: The only problem with Bar Rescue is that I have a real soft spot for a divey bar. Uh-huh. So to me, a lot of these bars are fine. They could use a little cleaning up.
1: Yeah.
0: But
1: you're not as appalled.
0: No, I am not I feel way more comfortable at a dive bar than I do at a fancy bar.
2: Definitely. Mm-hmm.
0: But a dive bar is more my speed.
1: Yeah.
0: But, you know, they do good things for people. People that are in trouble.
1: Mm-hmm.
0: They're in the hole. I love everything about that. So that happened to me after the show. Then I got a call or I got a text from a friend of ours. And she's like, hey, The Breeze is my jam. What's going on? It's Christmas music. I turned it on our HD station.
2: Oh,
0: it was all
2: no.
0: Christmas. And so you would think immediately, oh, they're doing a Christmas in July thing.
1: Yeah.
0: No, it was just a mistake. It was back on in 10 minutes. So
2: oh,
0: if you
2: really?
0: Listen to The Breeze, by the way, I listened to it my entire way home. It is so good because it's not just the yacht rock music. It's a bunch of great throwback love songs, too.
1: Like I heard slow jams kind
0: yeah,
1: of stuff.
0: I heard the Peter Cetera, Amy Grant song. Which one is that?
1: I don't know.
0: Next Time I Fall in Love.
1: Oh, yeah.
0: Is that them? I know it's him. But I also heard Secret Lovers.
2: Secret Lovers.
0: That is an incredible song. It is, when you start really listening to the lyrics, it's embarrassing. Like, read the lyrics of Secret Lovers. You will highly enjoy it. Those were my two big things. I mean, that was before noon.
2: That's big.
1: Man, that's a day right there.
0: I know.
1: There.
0: I cleaned Angry last night.
1: You did.
0: And then
1: that's exciting.
0: I know.
1: You get a lot done angry.
0: I did.
1: Just nobody get in the way.
0: I was mad. And then I really wanted a salad for dinner.
2: Don't do it.
0: But of course I did not. I had soup instead, which is weird, right? I know. I just wasn't in the mood and it was time to eat and I just made some soup that I had. But Nick, when he came home, he really wants to get this this thing. So he went in on a big old salad.
2: He wants the cyclosporine.
1: You know, I just looked it up. There's only 216 confirmed cases in the state of Illinois.
0: Yeah, that's because they're not, the testing hasn't been done.
1: You don't think?
0: No. They're like, I have more information, by the way, today. On some of the stuff. It was finally on the news last night.
1: And they were saying, like, if you buy, like, a head of lettuce, you're better off.
0: It's bagged lettuce.
1: It's the bagged lettuce.
0: Yeah, I have. That's
1: always,
0: what I...
1: Always, traditionally, the bigger
0: but
1: concern.
0: I never make salads with just iceberg. I'm doing romaine. And romaine, all the romaine I buy, is bagged.
1: Yeah, but you can get a head of romaine lettuce, can't you?
2: Yeah, but I don't even trust that right now. I'm scared.
0: Scared.
2: Scared.
0: Oh, yeah, Nick went in on all the leafy greens last night.
2: I love it.
0: I don't think he's going to really...
1: He won't get it.
0: He won't. No. He's eaten too much stuff off the counter that was questionable.
1: He's already loaded up with his own parasites that are
0: have
1: become his friends.
0: He is not
1: afraid. That'll defend him from other parasites.
0: He is not food freaked ever. I'm like, I don't know about that. He's like, oh, it'll be fine. I think now he is, though, freaked out about rice.
1: Because, oh, yeah, that crazy thing about, like, rice. What is it? If you leave it out too long?
0: Yeah. It develops bacteria, and you can't even cook it off.
1: Even if you cook it. I mean, unless you just cook it to death. But, like, microwave.
0: Bring it back to his original hardness.
3: Yes, exactly. It's probably okay then. If it's charred.
0: Yeah, I don't know, but that does. We don't have a lot of rice at home, though. So it's not something. But now I think we just got Chinese food a couple weeks ago because he wanted it. And I'm like, fine, I'll do Chinese food. And I did not eat any leftovers because I was so. That rice freaks me out.
2: Scary.
1: I still eat a lot of leftover.
0: Do you?
1: Yeah.
0: Yeah. What did you guys do yesterday? Tell me all about it.
1: Well, I don't think I was invited to be on a game show.
0: No. I'll send your name along.
1: I don't think I would be. I'd be terrible at competitive Scrabble. I did do a little swimming yesterday. Went down.
2: Oh.
1: Yeah, because my legs were sore from the baseball practice / tryouts on Monday. So I thought maybe it'd be good if I took a dip and moved around a little bit. So that felt good. And I discovered possibly a new drink. And it's probably already a drink and I just didn't know it. You know, we got those Fitz's root beer.
0: Yeah, they have the gin mixers.
1: Yeah, it's like tonic and club soda and stuff. And then they gave us a bottle of gin too. Origin gin. Clever name.
0: You just realized it?
1: No.
0: Oh, okay.
1: But it sounds funny when you say it together, like origin gin.
2: Origin gin.
1: Origin gin. But anyway, I'd been drinking a little gin and tonics every now and again, and I ran out of limes. And I really like a squeeze of lime in a gin and tonic. I was like,
0: it needs something.
1: Yeah. And I was like, what should I put in it? And so I put in a splash of margarita.
0: Yeah.
1: Because it's lime.
0: Yeah.
1: It's pretty good. I think it's better than lime.
0: Like margarita mix.
1: Yes, but it's already preloaded.
0: Yeah, right.
1: So it's got some tequila in it, but it's like a splash.
0: Oh, it was
1: top.
0: A whole thing. It's a whole bottle of margarita. Yeah,
1: it's the Costco.
0: It's like the people that we talked about not reading the label and didn't realize they didn't have the mixers and they put more tequila in it.
1: Woo, that'll knock you out.
0: Uh-huh.
1: Yeah, so that was pretty exciting.
0: And you sat in the pool and drank a gin and tonic?
1: I had that with dinner, and then we went down swimming later.
0: Did you go to your mom's?
1: Yeah.
0: Okay, and your dad's, not just your mom's.
1: Yeah, he lives there, too.
0: Yes, I know.
1: It's a cohabitating existence.
2: I always say that, too, though. It's like Nana's.
1: I know. It's always your mom's or your grandma's house. Uh-huh. Even though grandpa and dad exist, we don't give them the credit.
0: No.
2: Right.
1: Because it's like, yeah, you're not doing anything. It's all her.
0: Oh, that's nice, though. It was hot yesterday.
1: Yeah, Augie was really wanting to go swimming. He had, like, a hitting lesson and stuff, and so he was bummed. He's like, I'm going to go swimming. And so I promised him. I was like, hey, when you get back, we can go swimming. So I had to make good on my promise. And then
0: we thought about going to the pool last night.
1: Oh, really? Have you been?
0: Not at all this year.
1: Last year you were swimming all the time.
0: But I know. I think I was swimming towards later in the summer. This is
1: you
0: about
1: wait till
0: my
1: the
0: time.
1: Kids go back to school.
0: Yeah, that's when it's real. It's adult swim, people.
1: Mm-hmm.
0: And I think we should have those hours. So we were going to, and then Nick, he was tired. So
1: it's salad eating. It's a lot of chewing.
0: Well, he didn't even eat yet. We were going to go prior to dinner when everybody else is having dinner.
1: Din-din swim.
0: Yes.
2: Smart.
1: That's a good idea.
0: Yeah.
1: And then you may want to keep your distance today.
2: Oh, no.
1: I am not wearing deodorant.
0: What, did you forget?
1: No, I ran out. Like, my whole system failed.
0: Did you dig into the graphs?
1: I had,
0: but you use your finger and you're like, move it around.
1: I had already used my last deodorant and just assumed that I had a new one ready to go. Because usually when I get to I'll buy like two or three at a time. And then when I get to my last one, when I open it, it's like, oop. And I put it on my list. So then I make sure I buy more. And so I just never run out. And then I guess
0: you missed
1: when
0: it.
1: I popped the last one, I didn't make a note for myself. And I was like, what do I do now?
2: Oh, no.
0: You'll be fine. You're way over there. Do you have any extra ban on you?
1: Yeah, maybe I'll get banned this time around.
2: It's a real wet roll on.
0: Are you a dry or a, you know?
1: It's more liquidy. It's like the gel.
0: Gel, yeah.
1: It squeezes out in the little worms.
2: Oh, I like that.
0: I don't.
2: I just like the click, click, and then the shh.
0: Oh, yeah. I do understand that.
1: All the little worms come flying out.
2: Yeah.
1: It's not my favorite thing in the world, but it's fine. So now I got to worry about smelling today.
0: I hope
1: I'm not in any high-pressure situations.
0: I have some Febreze in my car if you need a squirt.
1: Yeah. I was looking around. I was like, maybe I got a travel-size one. No, I don't have one either.
2: Oh, boy.
0: You'll be fine. Although we're going to be recording today something.
2: Oh, yeah. That's right.
0: So we'll be
1: it
0: in
1: can
0: a,
1: be warm in there sometimes.
2: It does sometimes.
1: The tensions can get high.
0: Yeah. Yeah, it's so stressful. You're going to be sweating. Afton, what about you?
2: Well, speaking of smells, I think my face smells weird. I went over to my parents the other day and, you know, they got me my birthday gift, but there was one more thing that was coming that wasn't there yet. And so I went over there and there was a gift sitting on the counter. Open it up. It's this tinted mineral

0: No, can I just smell your makeup?
1: She's like, I don't want to smell your face.
0: All right, come here. I will. I don't mind.
1: Oh.
0: I don't smell anything.
2: Really?
0: It smells nice, I think.
1: She can't hide it if she didn't like the smell.
2: Yeah, I was waiting for it.
1: We would
0: no,
1: know.
0: I think it smells nice.
2: All right. And then it's just me.
1: Maybe you're smelling me.
2: No, it's
0: maybe it's your open mouth.
1: Yeah, I'm surprised you smell anything being such a mouth breather.
2: Maybe it's your open mouth. No, it's when I put the stuff on my hands and then I put it on my face and it's right under my nose. It's like VapoRub. It's right here.
0: I don't think it smells bad at all. I think it smells nice.
2: I really like the product itself, Mom and Dad. It's fine. I like it. I really...
1: They're immediately going, like, they're walking out the door right now to go buy you a different brand.
0: Is it expensive?
2: I think so.
0: Yeah.
2: Yeah.
0: That's why you put it on a list for somebody else to buy?
2: Yes.
1: Yes.
0: I was like, why didn't you just buy it yourself?
2: I want this skin tint.
1: That's my mom's, like, basis for presents. Like, it should be something that you wouldn't buy yourself. You like want, you
0: feel,
1: but
0: or you
1: like,
0: feel guilty.
1: Yeah, you wouldn't indulge in that yourself. That's a good present.
2: My brother always says that my sister and I want goos and potions for gifts.
0: Well, yes.
2: For our hair and our faces.
0: You should get on one of those. I have a friend that is on one of those product.
2: Oh, like
0: subscription packages.
2: No, I already got a text from my parents.
0: Oh Lord,
1: we're so sorry.
2: They're not. They were just talking about all the smells.
0: Did
2: they
0: say, I would have just written ungrateful.
1: Yeah. Well, not buying you anything else.
0: Does it have an SPF?
2: Really like it. Yeah.
0: Yeah.
2: It's got all the stuff. Uh-huh.
1: Complaining to the whole metro area.
2: Good coverage. I like it. I just think I might need to add a little scented something to it.
0: Yeah. I'll tell you my, since we're talking about foundation and moisturizers, I'll tell you my thing I've been doing for a while, and I highly recommend it if you're a woman of a certain age. So, you know, foundations are real gunky. And they really aren't designed for old ladies like myself. Because they get really in the crevasses. And, you know, the lines that you didn't have, now you have them. So they really feel like they spackle in there and they show more.
2: Mm-hmm.
0: So I've been using my the foundation I like, which is that It Cosmetics, which I really like a lot. The recent one I bought, I think they've changed it a little bit. It's not as, it just feels a little lighter, which I like. But I do a drop of this stuff in it that Nikki Glaser told me about. The Ordinary, it's a squalane thing.
2: I bought it because of you and Nikki.
0: Yeah, so I do a drop of that in my moisturizer, or in my foundation, and it doesn't gunk.
2: That's
0: and it feels
2: tip.
0: Like a lighter, glowier application.
2: Mm-hmm.
0: So I'm just telling you, I did screenshot a thing yesterday though. Another thing. What was it? Was it today?
1: Probably another bra.
0: It's not another bra. I got my bra. It's big.
2: Which is strange because she measured so accurately.
1: That's true. I mean, it was a tape measure.
2: Yeah, that's what you're supposed to do.
1: Mm-hmm.
0: I don't know what it's called. It's called Korean Skin Therapy.
2: That's all the rage.
0: Yeah, but that's the name of the company. I may try it. I'm not sure. Man, I really saw a lot of funny stuff yesterday. So a lot of stuff screenshot for humor.
1: Ooh, deep tease.
0: Yeah. Anything else? Was that it? Just your weird smelling face?
2: I just wanted to talk about that. And also just that John has been on a big kick. You know, he gets stuck in these loops at bedtime where he's going to say all the things.
0: Make sure you tell so-and-so hello.
2: Yeah, he's big on saying, say hi to your friends for me. And now he's saying, and tell them about how we are and tell them what we ate for dinner.
1: Well, how are you? First of all,
2: they're doing great.
0: Okay. And what did you have for dinner?
2: They had, you know, chicken nuggets and mac and cheese.
0: Oh, brown dinner.
2: They had a variation of brown dinner. You know, the boys aren't home, so I'm not making big meals.
1: Yeah, it really changes things.
2: It does.
1: The numbers are off.
2: Yeah.
1: How do I cook for four?
2: It's something I'm not used to anymore. And then Jenna at camp, she's come home. She's picked up some new, you know, borderline curse words. You know, they're the ones that are right on the edge.
0: That is so funny.
1: Yeah, we get they go real hard.

0: hard on Frick.
1: Yes, that's what it is.
0: Hard.
1: That's what it is.
0: To where I'm like, all right, I know what you're substituting for. Relax. Yes.
2: Frick is such a terrible word.
0: And they go hard.
2: Are you a Frick person or a Frig person?
1: The kids are Frick.
0: I really go, I go full-leaded.
2: No, no, no, but I...
1: if you were tampering.
0: I'm not messing around.
2: But if, yes, with an N at the end, I think it's G's work better.
1: Yeah.
0: I mean, flipping is kind of fun.
1: I would be okay with flipping, I think. But so she's using this as, you need to pull me from this summer camp because they're teaching me bad words. And I said, listen, we all go out in the world and people say things that are inappropriate and we still have to have self-control and not...
2: You should hear Courtney?
1: No, yeah. so then...
0: I'll tell you about my friends at work.
1: I said, I go to work and people are saying things they shouldn't say. And she goes, like who? She said, Courtney and Brando and Tim? Do they say curse words? And I said, no.
0: Oh, be honest.
1: I couldn't do it.
0: I can't live up to that standard.
1: I said, oh, no, not them. She said, then who? I said, just, other
2: Marty.
1: People. I said, just other people out in the world.
0: So. I'm telling her as soon as I see her. I swear a lot.
1: I couldn't bring myself to tell her.
2: No, because you're at this one, there's a specific age where you're really disgusted by things. Uh-huh. And you think differently of them.
1: Everything's mm-hmm. very black and white, too.
2: Like, I remember when I was young, and my sister had all her school pictures. She was in high school at the time. And she had written all of her school they wrote on the back of them, uh-huh. and then they would give them out to their friends. Do that anymore?
1: I don't think so, but mm-hmm. we did that.
2: Anyway, she has the best penmanship, too. Ugh. And so I went in, and I'm a snooper, because that's what little sisters are. And I read one of the pictures. I believe it was to Cheryl. That's how much I remember this. I'm what, in eighth grade, maybe? Eighth grade, seventh or eighth grade. And she wrote ASS. And I'm still not forgetting her.
0: You were in eighth grade?
2: I might have been in seventh.
0: And you were shocked
2: Let's say I was in seventh, sixth or seventh.
0: Man, I was weaving quite a tapestry as a junior high student.
2: No, I did that as a six-year-old when I didn't know what the things meant. I just knew my dad was mad.
0: You became reformed at some point?
2: I guess. I don't know.
1: It's a Catholic school.
0: I guess so. They guilted it out of you.
2: Well, I didn't know what I was saying when I was saying the bad words. I just knew my dad was mad and it meant something bad.
0: I knew. I got a PhD from my mom at a very young age.
2: Anyway, I really was bugged. So I'd rather sweet little Jenna not know about the terrible things I say.
1: I put you guys up on a pedestal.
0: I don't like this.
1: They would never. And I just loved that she was like, and Tim?
2: And Tim too?
0: And Tim too.
2: A lot of people think it was it was Chris or Nikki that put my name in. I don't think so. They're not dealing with us.
0: They're small potatoes.
2: Somebody said Greg Warren. Somebody thinks maybe it's a scam. It's not a scam. I've gotten these before. Maymay says the best way to get good at Scrabble is to master two letter words.
1: That's what we were talking about yesterday. I'm like, you have to know like XI is a word or something. You have to know those little tricks.
2: You mean, so you're saying the Greek alphabet works?
1: I don't know, but there's all these.
2: Because I know those.
0: Yeah, it's true. She does.
1: Those might actually be words that count.
2: I'm not doing it, people. Somebody said that I should send Afton as my tribute. 314. I'm happy to do that, Afton.
0: Would you be good at that?
1: She
2: likes some Scrabble.
1: I do. You know that I love competitive game shows.
0: Yeah, we know we'd get some whees.
1: I can go practice at the old great big game show.
2: Oh, man, she would be...
0: Yay, and like they might like that.
2: Yay!
0: Like more of that. We want all the yays and all the sad faces. I'm upset now.
2: I guess we should move on. We do have a Who's on the Hotline today. I'm very excited. I set this up so you guys have no idea. I think our audience is really going to love hearing this person as well. That's a little after 9 o'clock. We've got all those tickets to give away every single hour, 7, 8, 9. Hillary Duff first, Sarah McLachlan next, Billy Idol last, and what else do we have? Oh, Wheel of Questions is happening today. We'll bring in the wheel. We've got... They hear us yell.
1: Easy.
2: They're in.
0: I'm ready to do it.
2: Hollywood Outsider, Food Court, lots of stuff. But you guys, basically part of the show as well, because we love to read your text on the Cheney Window and Door text line, 314-669-4665.
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6: 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And on the 31st, Brett Michaels is going to be playing the main stage along with Goodbye June, and that is July 31st. 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
0: Last month, James Franco started posting just weird stuff on TikTok about being watched and seeing aliens and whatever. And at the time, he vowed to release footage of the alien on July 13th. Well, this week, on Monday, he came through with his promise. I put the video up on the blog, and guys, it's shocking.
17: Yeah?
6: You're lying.
0: See for yourself.
6: All right, I'm going right now. The day is here, 7:13. Do I have to go in a little farther? Or does it come up quickly?
0: You got to go in farther. Unfortunately. And it's a TikTok, and it's hard to...
17: Is it all just a stunt?
0: Well, you see for yourself.
6: Well, I can't. I mean, it's like just him talking.
0: There's a lot of him talking.
17: Okay, I'm fast-forwarding.
0: He claims that he's got evidence. He prevents the evidence. He shows it on his laptop. So when you see him open his laptop, yeah, that's when he's showing evidence of the alien that has been visiting him. And
17: he's seen like a person
0: in his garage.
6: Okay.
17: Is he being serious? I mean, that looks fake.
0: I mean, you be the judge. It's shocking, isn't it?
17: What is happening?
0: He says he's got more video, too.
6: Is it a woman? Is it an old lady?
0: It's an alien.
6: It looks like a lady with sunglasses on.
17: Yeah.
0: It is an alien.
6: Listen, he's trying to Greg Brady me here.
17: Alien.
6: Greg Brady tried to make everyone think there was a spaceship, and it was... I should show you the video of the spaceship. He made a noise with some kind of thing, and there was a light, and it was red.
17: I just want to know if he's... What's he
0: if
17: doing?
0: He's okay.
17: Well, that, and like, does he... Is he just...
6: No,
17: like,
6: he's...
17: Trying to get us talking about something?
0: I mean, we're talking about it.
6: I know.
0: We're talking about the evidence that he has. That he's been visited by aliens.
6: Do you want to hear the...
0: It'll change your life.
6: Okay, go ahead.
0: There's a lot of talking at the beginning, too. You got to get to the talking part. So you go to the blog today. It is posted. You can go look right now, 1065thearch.com, and be amazed. Tom Holland...
6: Oh, wait, real quick. Here, I want you to hear this. You ready?
0: Are you playing something?
6: Uh-huh.
0: Okay, go ahead.
6: Sorry. Listen.
18: You want to see? That couldn't have been an airplane.
19: Not moving like that.
6: Wait till you see.
19: Bobby, you know what we just saw?
18: Yeah, UFO.
19: A real live unidentified flying object.
18: Wow.
6: You have to see it. You have to see it.
19: Bobby, it's gone.
6: Wait, hold on.
17: What is it?
19: It's gone.
0: Is this like a plate on a string?
6: Yeah, he did like a red. He did a red light and like a shape of a spaceship,
17: like a moon type, or like Saturn.
0: Oh. I would have fallen for it. Tom Holland DM'd fan favorite Norwegian soccer player Erling Haaland and got ghosted. So he saw him. They were at some F1 Monaco Grand Prix last month, you know, some exclusive location. And he sent him a direct message and said, "Hey, I want to take you out to dinner." And he didn't respond. He said, and they asked this Erling Haaland about it. He said, "I don't watch movies much, so I have no idea who people are. There was one asking if we could go out to dinner, but I'd never seen him, so I didn't bother to answer. I didn't want to answer to unknown people." He had no idea who Tom Holland was.
6: That is great. I love that, though. And I bet Tom Holland didn't mind it either.
0: No. Oh, no. He thought it was great. Like, oh, it's nice to get humbled every now and again.
17: That is so funny.
0: When Phish played a 3-night stand in Noblesville, Indiana, police seized large quantities of mushrooms, methamphetamine, LSD, heroin, fentanyl, MDMA, marijuana, nitrous oxide, the list goes on and on. And have you ever had, like when you were a kid.
6: I thought you were going to ask me about drugs.
0: Have you ever done any of these drugs? Come on, let's list them off.
17: The doctor, they're like, "You doing any drugs?"
0: Let's list them off.
17: Any recreational drugs?
0: Did you ever have your parents give you the, like, "We're not mad.
6: We're disappointed."
17: Yeah.
0: Did that cut hard?
17: Oh, yeah, it's terrible.
6: Nah.
0: It never
6: bothered me.
17: Oh, it's the worst.
6: I wasn't that worried.
0: Well,
6: only one time it worked. When my mom heard me talking about with a friend about other friends, and she really gave me
17: she gave you the business?
6: Yeah.
0: Like that's the worst thing you can do.
6: Yeah, she said
0: that. Girl code.
6: That is why I'm still friends with all of my friends that I grew up with. And so after that, I just didn't let my mom hear.
0: I just learned to be more quiet.
6: It really did change me, though.
17: Yeah.
6: It did.
0: Well, the DA's office posted this message about how, you know, look at all these drugs that we found at this concert, and listed everything off, and then ended it with that he was, quote, disappointed in the number of people who showed up to engage in illicit behavior at the Phish concert.
17: I like that.
6: What do you think? What concert do you think this is? It's not the Osmonds.
0: Like, I bet everybody's like, "Gosh, now we feel really bad." Sorry, sir. All right, moving on. Let's see. Oh, Rachel Ray's latest cooking video has people concerned due to her appearance and behavior. She's acting kind of strange. She looks different. People haven't seen her in a while. One person asked, "I haven't seen her in so long. I'm genuinely wondering, is she okay?" I don't know. You can see for yourself on the blog. I posted the video.
17: What's wrong with her?
6: She's just puffy. Her face is very puffy. She might just be going through the menopause.
17: I saw this. She's video.
6: Looked like this for quite a while.
17: I agree.
0: Yeah, and when she was doing her show, there would be times, not even just appearance, but it would just be like, what is she doing? What is she talking about? She just really wasn't energetic at all.
6: No, it's just not the Rachel Ray that you remember.
0: Yeah.
6: And you know what? She's getting older. Although, you know, I do worry. She's a little slurry sometimes.
0: Yes, they pointed that out. Mm-hmm. There's a couple times she's kind of slurring her speech. So I don't know what's going on. But you can see for yourself on the blog after you check out The Real Aliens. Sources say Ariana Grande is back with her ex, that Ricky Alvarez, following her breakup with Ethan Slater. She was with that guy for a couple of years.
17: They were married.
0: Now back with this.
6: They were?
17: Oh, Alvarez. No, sorry. I thought we were talking about Alvarez. She was married to him.
0: Yes.
6: Not, no, that's what I thought
17: Ethan
6: you meant.
17: Slater.
0: According to the source, Ricky has remained close with Ariana's family over the years, and that's something that she really appreciates. I guess he's been going out on tour with her, like going to shows. I don't know if he's on tour, but
6: Nikki,
0: like,
6: saw her last night or the night before. She posted on her
0: really?
6: Story. Yeah.
0: Wonderful. Alvarez was
6: there
0: like hanging around.
6: Video after video of her singing. You know, Ariana Grande is pretty good at the singing.
0: Mm-hmm. She's got it down.
6: Uh-huh.
0: Howard Stern laid off a dozen staffers. He is dropping down to just one new show per week starting after Labor Day.
6: I want his schedule. After Labor Day, even. Is he on right now?
0: I guess this is his old contract he must be on now, but the new contract must kick in then.
6: Wasn't the old contract 3 days a week?
0: Yeah, it wasn't a lot. I feel like he went in and just said, like, "I only want to do one day," and just assumed that they'd be like, "Let's just, we'll be done." And they were like, "Yes, sir, whatever you want." I'm like, "Well, now what do I do? I don't need all these people. I'm only working one day a week."
6: It's awesome. Yeah, apparently, you don't need that many. And most of his shows now are
0: just interviews.
6: Entire interviews.
0: Yeah, so I don't know other than just researching and trying to come up with great questions for him. But I guess everyone apparently who was let go is going to get a severance package. It'll depend on how long they've worked for him, how much they'll get. But hopefully everybody's all right. Cara Delevingne's new Playboy cover is risque, but it is Playboy. When I went and looked, I was like, oh, that's a little risque even for Playboy.
6: So, really?
0: Yes, I put it on the blog.
6: Now I want to see it.
0: Disclaimer, you know, I'm telling you.
6: What has she done that we talk about her all the time?
0: She's been in movies.
6: But not any major breakthrough thing that she should get as much talk as she does.
0: Well, she's you know, romantically connected to lots of people, too. There's stuff.
17: Oh, really?
0: I think that's maybe part of it. She's just an industry darling for whatever reason. And she's, you know, models, does a lot of modeling. The 2026 Daytime Emmy Awards nominations are out. They're up on the blog. The Young and the Restless lead this year's nominees with 18 nominations.
6: It's YNR.
0: Followed by daytime drama series Beyond the Gates.
6: Yeah, that's the new one that comes on before Bold and the Beautiful, or after the Bold. It's on CBS.
0: I didn't know they were making new ones.
6: That's a brand new one.
0: New soap operas that were just trying to keep all the other ones alive.
6: Well, they've got three that run still.
0: Yeah, General Hospital got 13 nominations. See the full list on the blog. Blue Beetle will return in the Superman sequel, Man of Tomorrow. Big news if you're a big fan of that character. I think the movie, when it came out, it did not do
6: I've great. Tried to watch it. So. It just did not hold my attention.
0: Some people like it. I've never tried. Tom Cruise will make an appearance at the World Cup final this weekend.
6: Awesome.
0: He's just going to fly in.
6: Yes.
0: He's going to parachute in or something.
6: I like it. You know, did you watch yesterday at all?
0: No.
6: And then, France lost.
17: Oh, they did.
0: Yeah, Spain won. I saw that.
6: I mean, listen, the four final teams are exactly what was predicted. They were the four favorites.
0: Oh, you're kidding.
6: No.
0: It played out perfectly?
6: Yes. Not Argentina. Yeah. Argentina, England, Spain, France.
0: Yeah, so Argentina and England must play today. I think that game is tonight. Today, tonight.
6: Yes, it is.
0: Jennifer Hudson will sing the national anthem, too.
17: Oh great.
0: And then the halftime performance.
6: And where is it
0: again? West Coast.
6: Okay.
0: Is it San Francisco?
6: I'm going to look.
17: Do it.
6: I mean, it doesn't matter. I'm not going.
0: And then remember the halftime performance? That's Justin Bieber, Madonna, Shakira, and BTS.
6: Yes, I'm excited.
0: That's better than any NFL lineup.
6: It's great.
0: Like. And then I have a country quick hit for you today. In a new interview, Tyler Hubbard hinted at Florida Georgia Line shows for next year. He said, we'll probably put some shows together next year, and that's about as much as we've planned at this point. So I know Marty's excited.
17: Nice on Marty.
0: A lot of people are excited as
6: well. MetLife Stadium in New Jersey.
0: New Jersey?
6: Yeah.
0: I thought it was West Coast. Anyway. All right, I'm Brando, your Hollywood Outsider.
6: Afton has been wanting to talk about this for a while. No, I love it because it reminds me of when you find somebody that you want that makes you laugh really hard, like the IKEA guy from a few years ago that just talked about IKEA and the people that work at IKEA and the kind of customers. You know, you don't know who I'm talking about?
17: No, I need to look him up.
6: All right, so explain what this is.
17: Okay, so this guy, his name is Husk. I follow him on TikTok, and he does these videos where he's using like an AI assistant on his phone and trying to make them do different things. And they're just very funny. And this guy's really deadpan. And the one that I sent you, he's got three phones. So he's got three different AI assistants, okay? And he just wants them to count to 100 together.
6: It is not coming up for me for some reason.
17: Oh, no?
6: Hold on. It's just thinking. Oh, here we go. I got it. Oops. Okay. Is it on mute?
20: Hey, what's up, guys?
21: Hey, not much. Just here and ready to help. What's going on with you today?
20: I got three of you here now. The more, the merrier.
21: Absolutely.
20: I was thinking with your collective intelligence, we could now count to 100 no problem.
21: Oh, nice. Absolutely. Yeah, totally. We can do that. So just let me know how you want to break it up.
20: Yeah, just count from 1 to 100 and don't stop.
21: Got it.
22: Yeah.
21: All right, I'll start us off.
22: I'll say 1, and then the next day I can say 2, and we'll just go until we hit 100. Ready? I'll start. 1.
21: Yep, I'm ready. So I'll go after you. Let's keep it smooth, and we'll just count straight through. Go for it.
22: Awesome. Perfect. So I'll say 1, you say 2, and we'll just keep that rhythm going. Ready? Here we go. 1. Exactly.
21: Perfect. I'm ready. Right, so go ahead and say one, and I'll jump in with two right after you.
22: Perfect. Exactly. So I said one. Now it's your turn. Go ahead with two, and we'll keep the pace all the way up to 100.
21: All right, perfect. Exactly. So I'll say two, and then you'll say three, and we'll keep going one after the other.
20: You guys don't have to explain to each other how to count. I think you guys know how to count, so just keep going.
21: You're totally right.
22: Okay. Keep a steady flow. I'll continue now. Three, and you'll say four, exactly. And we'll just go straight through. Let's do it.
1: Yep, that's
21: exactly. The plan. We'll just keep going. So I'll go ahead and say four, and I'll just keep the rhythm going. Let's do this.
1: Perfect. I'll say five right after, and we'll just keep it rolling until we get all the way there.
21: Yep, exactly. So I'll say five, and we'll just keep that pattern going one after another until we reach 100.
1: Exactly.
22: Awesome. All right. I'm on it. So yep. I said five, and you'll say six, and we'll just keep this rhythm going
0: my
22: all
0: gosh.
22: The way until we hit 100. Let's do it.
21: Exactly. I'll say
20: saying exactly.
6: Stop saying exactly.
21: No.
20: Stop saying exactly.
21: Ah, gotcha. Got it.
6: Hey,
21: oh my
6: gosh,
21: that is saying exactly.
6: So incredible.
17: He's got another one where he tries to use one of them as a ref. He's like, I'm going to use you as a reference on a job interview, okay? And it's like, okay, great, sounds good. And he's like, okay, I'm putting the employer on the phone now. Okay, ready, go. And he's like, hi, my name is your name, and I worked with your name at company. And he's like, what are you talking about? I'm the employer. He's like, your name is the same as my name? So he's pretending that. He's like, you just blew it for this guy. You're supposed to be a reference for him. He put on there that he worked at NASA. He's like, oh, yeah, when I worked with him at NASA, he was so great.
6: Oh, my gosh.
17: It's crazy. This is his whole feed.
6: Well, we will put these both on the blog today at 1065thearch.com. All right, let's get a look at your traffic.
0: Yeah, 5570 eastbound is a slow between 111 and Black Lane, and then 5570 westbound slow between 255 and 111 due to construction.
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10: Sunny today with a chance of rain this afternoon, a high of 91 and a low of 74, and more storms possible tomorrow with a high of 88. Arch Weather sponsored by...
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0: 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I'm just going to do two. I know I said I have a lot, but we're running behind. So this one I thought would really make Afton laugh because she has irrational fears.
1: Yes.
0: You need to start writing down your irrational fears.
1: Okay.
0: Because this one made me laugh.
2: She has a fear of lists.
1: No, I love lists.
0: Yeah, you do. Mark's Brew wrote, "Today's irrational fear was wondering if I'd be a good enough pitcher for my son if I ever had to compete in the home run derby."
2: I saw that one and I thought the same thing. I'm like, yeah, I've thought about that. And the answer is no. I would not be able to do it.
0: I love that so much. And then, you know, I follow that page, Great Advice for Crappy People, which is so funny.
1: It's very funny.
0: I just have one today from them. Say, wrap it up when someone has just begun to tell a story.
1: So hurtful.
0: I know. So, come on.
2: Yeah, all right, get it going. Okay, I've got one from Jedi Marshall. He said, "First world problem. Nobody ever prepared me for how difficult it would be to walk into a furniture store and buy a couch. I just want a couch. I don't want to meet four people."
0: Oh, man. Yes. And then there you'll see somebody just standing behind something looking at you.
2: Yeah, hiding.
0: I mean, I'm telling you, if you had your whole furniture store based on not bugging people and advertise that.
1: I think it'd be huge.
0: Yes. I mean, you got to have some decent furniture, too. That's kind of important.
2: Good furniture. But yeah, if they're just going to help you when you need help and they're not going to hound you.
0: Yeah, because they're all competing with each other.
2: Yeah. Well, you get...
0: You get the bell and it goes in order.
2: You get whoever comes in at a certain time. Yeah, yes. There's an order. I sold furniture for exactly one day.
0: Yeah.
1: You did? That was the end of that. I've had every job.
0: I know this about him.
2: And then this is... Mike Trout got interviewed last night after the All-Star game and he was holding his kid. He's got this really cute kid. The post is really funny. It says...
0: Oh, I saw it because he does look just like him.
2: He said, "Mike Trout is probably buying a Red Ryder BB gun for his kid this Christmas."
0: He looks just like Ralphie.
2: He looks just like a little Ralphie.
0: Peter Billingsley.
1: He's so cute. I love it.
0: All right, after
1: what about
0: you?
1: Here's mine. This one is from Lunar Moon Muse. It says, "Does anyone know how much kindness it takes to kill someone?"
0: Of course, that would be one you pick.
1: And then Call Her Caddy says, "I'm generally pretty laid back until a new shampoo pump won't pop up after three turns."
2: Oh, man.
0: I feel the same way about the lotion.
1: Yeah, if it won't, it's like, am I going to have to pour out of this bottle every day until it's gone? What am I going to do now?
2: It's the worst.
0: Mm-hmm. Those are our best things that we saw, and you can see them yourself if you go to the Courtney Show STL on Facebook or Instagram. Food Court coming up next on The Arch.

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2: 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Today, big day. I think we're celebrating here in the office. It is National Hot Dog Day.
3: Oh, that's right. There is a thing here today.
2: And sadly, I didn't get my... I never heard back about doing my own hot dog. I was out of town when they reached out to me about...
4: Oh, it's Steve?
2: Steve's, yeah.
4: What would your hot dog be?
2: I don't know, but I could have thought up something.
3: She had thoughts.
2: I did. I asked about a corn dog right away. So go celebrate at Steve's or wherever your favorite hot dog may be. I'm sure they're doing... They've got big doings today for National Hot Dog Day. I did see an interesting story about Steve's and hot dogs, and I'm just going to do the Steve's thing first. It looks like it was just announced this week that he is going to be doing Steve's Smash Burgers and Fries at the future Washington Avenue Food Hall. Have you guys heard about this?
4: No,
3: I didn't even know they were doing a food hall.
2: They are. It is going to be opening. They're projecting an opening October 2026. It's on Washington Avenue. It's going to be transforming the former home of Rain Nightclub and Copia Restaurant and Wine Garden into a 10,000 square foot destination featuring 8 food and beverage concepts, 2 central bars, an indoor-outdoor social space, all under a retractable roof.
3: Ooh.
4: That's pretty cool.
3: Wow.
2: And Washington Avenue is long.
3: It is.
2: So I'm not exactly sure where either of these places are, but this would be a great option for Fox Theater people. Mm-hmm. They've needed some more, to me, restaurants to go to for quite a while. But it's going to be really, really cool. Looks like they're going to have gaming and social spaces. They say that's not just a food hall. It's an anchor for connection. So anyway, they're looking at October, and Steve's, not hot dogs, but Smash Burgers and Fries are going to be one of the food concepts there. I guess he did a Smash Burger at Steve's Hot Dogs last year, and it was really popular. And people joked to him that he should change his name to Steve Smash Burgers, but he's doing just an all new thing. You can look up more about the Washington Avenue Food Hall if you're at all curious.
3: I am.
2: I thought that was very interesting. And then I saw something else that I wanted to talk about for hot dogs. For National Hot Dog Day, Sirius Eats taste tested all these different hot dogs, and they have picked a standout. They did 13 brands of beef hot dogs, ones that you can easily find, and they did a taste test. Let's see. The criteria: snappy, tender, juicy, savory, not excessively salty or greasy. The skin should have a nice bite to it, or chew to it if you're watching barbecue cooking competition shows.
4: Chew to it.
2: No, they're very southern. Does it have it's got a good chew to it. The overall winner: Boar's Head Uncured Beef Frankfurters.
4: I didn't know they were in the Frankfurter game.
2: They are. No nitrates and not preserved. So that was number one, runners up. Nathan's Famous Skinless Beef Franks, Kirkland Signature Beef Hot Dogs.
4: I was going to say, my favorite just to go grab a hot dog is, it's got to be the Costco dog.
2: And then Teton Ranch Bun Length Uncured Beef Hot Dogs. And they had a bunch that they tested. So those are the best, according to Sirius Eats.
3: Good to know.
2: So that's Hot Dog Day. Go enjoy a snappy hot dog.
4: I looked up that Steve's location. That'll be really close to the dome.
2: Oh, so it's more downtown.
4: Yes.
2: Okay. Well, I'm happy. I'm glad. Let's get some stuff going down there. Mm-hmm. It's so sad to me that there's just not as much traffic down there.
3: I know.
2: More things to do. Hopefully security will be good. But we do need some fun stuff down there. All right, and then let's see. Oh, I posted this on the blog today because it's awesome. Natural Light does fun stuff, and they are giving away, and they give away stuff. They do lots of different contests, but this is just an enter to win. Go on the blog today, you two right now, since you're just hanging here.
3: Since you're not doing anything.
4: And yeah, look, just standing there staring with your mouth open.
2: Look at the look at the Natty Light Cool Shed they're giving away.
3: Oh, wow.
2: It's awesome. It's your own walk-in shed for beer.
3: That's crazy.
2: It's all powered by solar panels. It's a shed-sized walk-in beer cooler.
4: And you better have a lock on it.
2: It's incredible. You can enter now through Friday, July 31st. You can enter for a chance to win. You have to go to naturallight.com/coolshed. I did post that on the blog today.
3: That's very cool.
2: Isn't it cool?
3: Mm-hmm.
2: Natty Light, that's my sister's beer of choice.
4: Oh, yeah?
2: Cheap and good.
4: They're having a good time.
2: It's very, very light. If you're looking for a real light beer, it's got to be real, real cold, though, in my opinion. And then America's cheapest city to grab a cheeseburger, fries, and a soda. So they looked at all of this data from all over the country. The same kind of cheeseburger, fry, and soda. All right?
4: Mm-hmm.
2: It's from DoorDash. It compares, you know, the average price of the same meal all over the country. And they say that the cheapest city to buy these things costs $12.94 in Austin, Texas, of all places.
3: Really?
2: Isn't that crazy?
4: Well, it feels like it needs to be a city that's not too big, because then the prices are insane, but not too small to where it's like too far to... There's a lot of travel charges, you know, because it's nothing's close.
2: Yes, that's a good point, because you know what the most expensive is?
4: Like something in Wyoming.
2: No.
4: Dallas?
2: Anchorage, Alaska.
4: Yeah.
3: Oh, yeah.
2: $28.28 for the same meal, according to the report.
4: Mm-hmm.
2: They say, you know, the same basket of goods costs $12.94, but $28.28 in Anchorage.
4: My, oh, my.
2: Same basket, same quarter. Like, they looked at the year. But a very different local reality. The 10 best value cities in the study are concentrated in both the Midwest and Texas.
3: That makes sense.
2: Those are the cheapest, and we're not in there. But, I mean, you know, we're probably not too far off. Real close to all of these. I just thought that was very interesting. And then I wouldn't be a food reporter if I didn't mention the Cyclospora thing. So it's now getting some attention, and they're now starting to do tests. It looks like... An additional, so 7,000 people nationwide have it. An additional 5,100 cases are under investigation. And it looks like they have first flagged lettuce and salad greens as a potential source. But because this incubation period is so long, it's almost impossible for these people that are being interviewed to have any clue what caused it.
4: Right.
3: Right.
4: Unless you're just like, I just ate nothing but salad for
2: the last month. And here's where, and from the same place.
4: Mm-hmm.
2: They said the incubation period for the parasite to make a person sick is up to 2 weeks. And this person that went in had already been sick for 2 weeks when she tested positive. So that means whatever made her ill was likely consumed a month ago.
4: Sick for 2 weeks?
2: Yeah, 2 weeks.
3: I think it lasts a long time. And I heard something on the news this morning about, like, you think you're getting better and then it just hits you again.
4: Yeah.
2: They say, it says there are usually 2,700 cases a year. That's the total.
4: Mm-hmm.
2: And we're already way past that. They don't know. They're just saying that, you know, these vegetables and fruits get contaminated by irrigation water tainted with
3: the fellas.
2: Fecal.
3: Oh.
2: Mater.
3: Yes.
4: Oh, boy.
2: Most commonly contaminated foods were raspberries.
4: I remember hearing that early on. Raspberries were you?
2: I think we should hit the P more in raspberries.
4: Raspberries.
2: Basil. Cilantro.
3: Uh-oh.
2: You don't mind it.
4: I could do without.
2: Green onions. Cilantro. Snow peas. Lettuce. And salad mixes. They say frozen or cooked foods, including frozen berries and vegetables, are in the clear.
3: Oh, good. Okay.
2: So cook your salad up.
4: Cook your salad or freeze it.
2: You know, there is a really delicious warm salad. Do you remember that recipe?
4: Oh, I've had
2: spinach. Like a bacon
4: spinach
2: number.
4: Yeah, I've had that. It's really, really good.
2: It's one of the best things going. I doubt it's very new. I mean, I'm sure it's nutrition because nutritious because of the spinach.
3: Of course.
2: But she fatty.
4: Yeah.
2: Oh, it's she so bad for good. You. It's like a bacon. A warm bacon dressing.
4: With like a sweet vinaigrette kind of dressing.
2: Oh, it's good.
4: Dressing.
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4: Yeah, but 2 weeks down? 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
2: I know.
4: 24 hours I could handle it.
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0: Traffic is slow, 5570 this morning. Eastbound, you're slow between 111 and Black Lane. Westbound, you're slow between 255 and 111 due to road construction.
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1: 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Good luck. We'll play Throwback Live after Kelly Clarkson. It's the Courtney Show on the Arch.

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2: 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Afton has Colleen from St. Peter's. And I'll be playing for Steve from St. Charles. Up for grabs, a pair of tickets. Only a limited ticket amount remain for this show. It's Hillary Duff next Wednesday, July 22nd, Hollywood Casino Amphitheater.
3: Hey, I'm Tim Convy. Welcome to Throwback Live. I'm here with The Courtney Show. How are you guys?
4: Great.
5: Good. Good.
3: Mm-hmm. Yeah? Nothing exciting or new or anything going on?
5: I mean, Afton has the shingles.
4: I mean,
3: you still shingling?
4: Every day I'm shingling. It never leaves you. It's always there with you.
3: Oh, I'm sorry.
4: Exactly.
6: Every day I'm shingling.
3: Scratch. I'm here not only to check on your well-being, but also to play Throwback Live. Marty's going to play some throwback clips. I'll ask questions about those clips. You guys will answer them to win prizes for your listeners. You'll chime in with these sounds. Afton, Courtney, and Brando. It's going to be a good.
5: There it goes.
2: Oh, it sounded bad last round.
6: I know. And I
2: just think you need a new one.
6: Fix a bunch of holes in it.
2: There we go.
6: Kind of really forcefully toot.
3: She's back, baby. Clip number one. Name this movie.
7: What a pump. What a boom.
3: Brando.
6: Boys in the Hood.
3: Yeah.
7: What a pump. What a boom.
8: Sounds like
2: what a scene.
7: Mark.
6: Oh, that's bad things are going to happen.
3: I'll guess you.
6: I can tell.
3: Brando's got one. Clip number two, name this advertiser.
9: There's no one else.
3: Courtney.
2: Almond Joy?
3: No.
9: There's no one else who does it quite the way you do. So here's for you.
3: Brando.
6: That's like Budweiser.
2: Yeah.
9: There's no one else.
2: I think Caribbean.
4: Caribbean.
6: Yeah, it's a weird commercial.
4: Yeah.
3: Brandon's got two. Nobody else on the board. Let's see how this plays out.
2: How about this judging? Hosts aren't supposed to judge.
4: So judgy.
2: Just, you know.
10: Supposed to encourage.
3: Anyone can win.
4: But they probably won't.
3: No, anyone. I've seen
6: anybody. I've lost plenty being up two.
3: I've seen crazy things in this seat. clip number three, name this movie.
11: Is that my goal?
3: Brando wins.
2: Oh, yeah.
6: Leprechaun?
3: Yeah.
2: Congratulations to you, Hannah from Alton. She's pumped.
12: Woohoo! I'm so excited.
2: Well, that's going to be, you're one of very few tickets remain to this show, so it's a good thing you won these, Hannah.
12: I wanted them so bad, so I'm so excited.
6: I could tell.
2: What's your favorite?
6: I really turned it up a notch today.
2: What's your favorite Hillary Duff song?
12: So Yesterday.
4: Yeah.
2: Man. Sing it, Brando.
12: Oh, yesterday.
6: So yesterday. So yesterday. Not like Friday or Saturday.
2: That's a jam.
4: That's how it goes.
2: Hey, Hannah, congratulations. I'm so happy a big, big Hillary Duff fan is going to be there. You have tickets for next Wednesday night's July 22nd Hollywood Casino Amphitheater show. Congrats to you. We'll get your tickets and we'll have another pair to give away tomorrow morning on The Courtney Show.

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1: Brando's.
2: Let's do it. It used to be common to have over-the-hill parties for people when they turned 40. Did anyone have a over-the-hill, like, you know what I'm talking
3: Lordy,
2: about?
3: Lordy, Courtney's 40.
2: That yeah, one of the, like, I did everything not. Is black-themed.
3: No.
4: But Ryan did buy me a Lordy, Lordy, look who's 40 shirt, and I said, how dare you?
2: Should have burned
4: it. Think I'm going to wear that?
2: Burned it in his face right here. Just watch this go up in flames.
4: I was so offended.
3: No, because 40 doesn't seem... Like, I would expect it maybe for 60.
2: Well, 40 was, that's over the hill. As in, it's middle-aged. And they're saying that people don't think of 40 as middle-aged anymore.
3: Oh, yeah, I just wrote a big article about this the other day. We were talking about it. And they were showing, like, Anne Hathaway, who's 45, pregnant, and somebody else.
4: Natalie Portman.
3: Natalie Portman's older. Yeah. Both pregnant.
2: Oh, and that's part of it, too. I thought you said I wrote an article.
3: I read.
4: She did. What? She submitted a letter
2: to
4: the editor.
2: You wrote an article? What was this in? I was
3: looking back on my 40s is what it's called.
2: Are you submitting
3: it ain't
2: to,
3: that
2: like,
3: bad.
2: That's in parentheses.
3: They
2: say in America, where we are, the average life expectancy is 77 for men, 81 for women. So 40 is still... essentially middle-aged.
3: I know.
2: But they talk about it being a lifestyle thing.
3: You're not finished at 40. You can still do new things.
2: Yeah, women 40 or over having babies, that's increased by over 193% over the past 35 years.
3: Sometimes you don't find the person until
2: you're a little later. Well, and technology has stepped in to help out big time.
4: Yeah.
2: They say the median age for a first-time home buyer hit 40 last year.
3: The median age.
2: And nearly 20% of the graduate students in America are 40 plus. You know, so you get your bachelor's, you go to work, you get a job, and then maybe they offer to pay for your master's or something. And then, you know, so you're getting your master's in your 40s. So they're saying that people are still looking to kind of shape their careers to the future versus at one time 40 was sort of downshifting to towards retirement.
3: I mean, look at Nikki, for example.
4: Yeah.
3: All of her biggest successes have come 40 and 40s, after.
2: Well, look at Greg. He's in his, what, 70s?
3: Yeah. Hey, we're the same age. How dare you? I'm not going to make fun of your age, Greg, and I just did. I apologize.
2: A dating service is taking off on college campuses, mainly in California. It's called Ditto. It is a full-on AI experience, AI-driven dating app, essentially, that brings your profiles to life as agents. So here's how it works. Students complete a survey, and the system analyzes the data, finds one match for you. The pairings are sent out once a week on a Wednesday for some reason, and the students choose times that work for them for that date. Then you just have to show up. The AI creates an itinerary, and eventually they're even going to offer talking points for the date itself. So you'll sit down and you'll know what questions to ask.
3: I know you do. You love it.
2: So you know you're going to have a good conversation. Even if it's like, I don't even, you know, like you're laughing about like, why did it have me ask you this question?
4: Right.
2: You know, like you could make fun of the AI in the process. But it's going to prompt you for all the stuff that you need.
3: What's it called again? Ditto?
2: It is called Ditto. According to the company, it's arranged more than 12,000 dates with a 65% quote-unquote success rate. I don't know how they measure success. They said 92% of match participants said they wanted to go on a second date. I mean, a second date, that high of a percent.
4: That is high.
2: No way that the other dating apps are that high.
3: If you think about it, sometimes second dates never happen because of the choice of where the person picked to go.
2: Yeah, where...
3: So if it's out of that person, you know, that might have been...
2: Yeah, AI is making the decision.
3: Yes.
2: Neither one of you are involved in that. Or, like, where the person decides to sit. Sometimes that can have a big effect on...
3: Makes you really fall in love.
2: Anyway, so you can find out more about Ditto when
3: it's probably,
2: it starts. It sounds like it's for
3: students.
2: Just in colleges right now, mainly in California. But there's the, you know, obviously a plan to roll it out to a bigger audience at some point. Actually, all the dates, they say... happen either on campus or near campus. So it's not only for college students, they keep everything close to the college, which kind of helps you probably feel a little more
3: safe
2: mm-hmm. and secure, too. A woman named Alexandra Adams just became the first doctor that was born both deaf and blind.
4: Whoa.
2: She says the biggest obstacle was not her disabilities, but other people's assumptions about what she could and couldn't do. So she uses adaptive technology like a Bluetooth-enabled stethoscope connected to her hearing aid. So she's got all this adaptive technology to help her.
3: How incredible is that?
2: To help her do her job. But she's like, I can, you know, just give me a chance. Let me see what I can do. And she's a doctor. She wants to work in, she wants to specialize in geriatric care.
4: That's cool.
3: Whoa.
2: So they'll all have hearing aids. She's like, I look at my hearing aid. All right, celebrity birthdays today. I'll give you the celebrity, their name, their birth, or their age. You tell me what they're known for. Brian Austin Green is 53 years old today. Linda Ronstadt is 80. And Jesse Ventura is 75. We'll start with Brian Austin Green.
4: 90210.
3: Yep. David Silver, everyone.
2: Yep.
4: Was that his name?
3: Yeah. Yeah, always had really, he was just, he really could make some music.
2: He was supposed
3: he was
2: to be
3: quite a dancer.
2: A musician and a dancer. And like, he was supposed to be kind of the cool one. And he just absolutely
3: but he was
2: a
3: friend. But he was young. You know, remember it was he and his friend with the cowboy hat? They were the nerds. They wanted mm-hmm. to be cool.
4: Yeah.
3: And then once they saw him on the dance floor, you're in.
2: Then it really took off. Uh-huh. They're such great dancers in Beverly Hills. Linda Ronstadt.
4: She's a singer.
3: Yeah.
2: Yeah.
3: She just one of the most beautiful voices. What's that song from The Last of Us? That's so incredible.
2: What is that song? It is really good.
4: Is she just a solo artist? I thought maybe she was a band front woman.
3: No.
2: Well, so her backing band, when she was a solo artist, were the Eagles. So
4: yeah. Really?
2: All, Don Henley, Glenn Frey, Randy Meisner, and Bernie Ledden, they were her backing band, and they're the original Eagles.
4: Whoa.
2: So she had a pretty good backing band.
4: No kidding.
2: A lot of good oohing going on behind her.
3: Long, Long Time is one of the most beautiful songs that's ever been sung.
2: What's the...
3: Ruby
2: you're
3: Lee.
2: No, You're No Good. That's... I always think of the Linda Ron. You're No Good.
4: Oh,
2: no.
4: What
3: about
4: yeah.
3: What about Somewhere Out There from American Tale?
2: Yeah.
3: That's her.
2: That's right.
3: She has Parkinson's. She's had it for a lot of years.
4: Oh, really?
3: Mm-hmm.
2: And then Jesse Ventura is 75. What's
4: he's
2: he
4: a wrestler.
2: For?
3: Governor.
2: He's a wrestler and a governor. Jesse the Body.
3: There's
2: Ventura.
3: A comedian that does an incredible Jesse Ventura.
2: Oh, really?
3: Oh, my gosh. And somebody, he was on a podcast, and they called Jesse Ventura for him to do his Jesse Ventura, too. It is, let me find out who it is. Comic.
2: He's in Predator, too. In the
4: oh,
2: first
4: yeah?
2: One. Yeah.
3: Yeah, he was in some things, right?
2: Yeah.
4: I forgot he was Jesse the Body.
2: And he's still around a lot.
3: Will Sasso.
2: Oh, really?
3: Yes, it is insanely accurate.
2: I love Jesse the Body Ventura.
3: Look up Will Sasso talking to Jesse Ventura. Okay. It's so good.
2: Today is a special day. It's I Love Horses Day. You love horses. You
3: and
2: know
3: their
2: who you
3: shampoo.
2: Are. Yep.
4: Yeah.
2: And let's see those pictures of the ladies with their love of horses and see if it's true. The theory is all girls who love horses have great hair.
3: Yes.
4: Because of mane and tail.
2: Yeah, must be mane and tail. Kia had just issued a new recall for nearly 463,000 of its cars, the Telluride SUVs specifically. They're urging owners to, quote, park their vehicles outside because they might explode.
3: What?
4: That's bad.
2: I feel like this should...
3: Has there been one explosion?
2: Yeah, has this happened? Or is it just a technical possibility?
3: I did
2: it's
3: post...
2: because of the heat?
3: I posted all the information on the blog today.
2: So yeah, if you got a Telluride, do some research. You might have to take it in and... Don't park it near anything important. And the U.S. House just passed a bill to make daylight saving time permanent.
3: Yeah, I see people happy and people angry.
2: People are always worried about, like, oh, kids are going to be going to school in the dark.
3: I think that they don't like it being light so late. But I just think the people are bothered by the change every year. It messes with you for I don't know how long, but if you just,
4: at least a week.
3: Just figure out which one you want to stick with. I personally prefer it.
2: I like the extra daylight.
4: You like
2: I do.
4: The one we're in right now.
3: Yes, I do.
2: I don't mind being in here and it being dark for a long time.
3: It goes both ways. Everybody's got their own opinion. They think it's terrible. So the people that don't want it think it's terrible. I think that when we switch and it's getting dark at 4 in the 4 o'clock hour.
2: It's crazy.
3: It's the most depressing thing ever.
4: Yes,
2: it's more depressing than dark in the morning, I think.
3: Yes. I do too.
2: So it's past the House. It's got to get past the Senate. Apparently there's already some senators that are like, no way.
4: Come on.
2: It might not happen. That's your Randos.
0: Randos.
2: Traffic, 5570 eastbound and westbound, slow between 111 and Black Lane in that area due to road construction.
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6: 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It all starts at stlouisfunnybone.com.
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4: Sunny today with a chance of rain this afternoon, a high of 91 and a low of 74, and more storms possible tomorrow with a high of 88. Arch Weather sponsored by...
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2: Ring of the wheel!
3: Ring of the wheel!
2: Old Mr. Haney stopped by the studio.
3: Well, once it broke, just lean into
2: about
3: it.
2: 40% of the audience knows who Mr. Haney is. Do you, Afton?
4: No.
3: Green Acres, right?
2: Green Acres.
4: Oh, I did watch Green Acres, but I don't remember.
5: Bill, who's Mr. Haney?
2: Yeah,
5: talk like this.
4: Uh-huh. Yeah.
5: That's I don't know.
2: Isn't it a bummer when impressions get too old and nobody knows who you're doing anymore?
3: Yeah, or they die, and then it makes people sad.
2: Hello, Carol Channing. All right, give her a spin.
5: Well, I'll spin it over here.
2: Which book assigned in school ended up becoming one of your favorites?
3: Ooh, that's a good question.
4: That would mean you actually had to read the book.
3: So we had to read Of Mice and Men in high school, and I liked the book, but it's not one of my favorite books, but John Steinbeck became probably my favorite author. I started reading. I read other books because of that book, and some of the other books are now my favorites.
2: Okay.
3: That's not the right answer, though.
2: No, why? What do you mean?
3: Well, I mean, it's not... Because of that book, it led me to other books. Oh, you know, another one that I do really enjoy is... Remember, do you guys have to read Watership Down?
2: No.
4: No.
3: Man, that book... I really liked it, but it's intense for high school. It's about rabbits. And you're like, oh, it's like a kid's story with rabbits. But man, these rabbits are beating the snot out of each other. There's death. There's fighting. It's like this dramatic story, but it's about rabbits. And they made a cartoon about like a made for TV or something movie. And it's just as like rough is what's going on.
2: How old were you?
3: I don't know. I might have been like a freshman in high school.
2: I'm just, you know, all the books that popped in my head are all like younger books.
4: Yeah, me too.
2: Like How to Eat Fried Worms.
4: Mm-hmm.
2: What is the one book by Judy Blume? Flubber? Is it Flubber?
4: I don't know.
2: I'm thinking of all those kind of books. Not any like real sick, because I was reading a lot in grade school. That's probably when I consume the most books.
4: Me too.
3: We had a class that was just called Modern Novel.
2: Flubber, it's called.
3: In high school. And you just had to read and give, like, report. Like, a book report, essentially, on the book. And you didn't have to... You never really forced to read any specific book. There were just a selection of books that you picked from. And so... That was where I really read a lot in high school.
2: Lord of the Rings scarred me.
4: You read that?
2: Yeah.
4: Oh, wow. Interesting.
2: What about you, Miss? I'm going to read a book over Christmas.
4: Oh, yeah. I mean, the Swiss Family Robinson scarred me for life because of
2: Swiss
4: that.
2: Family Robinson?
4: Well, because of that. Well, that was the one that I said I was going to read and I didn't.
2: And then you
4: so
2: watched
4: I
2: the
4: asked
2: movie?
4: To watch the movie. Oh, and then my parents made me read the whole book.
3: Yes.
4: It was terrible.
2: How did you like the movie?
4: Oh, the movie was great.
2: The movie's great.
4: Yeah, it was great. The book I always think of that was assigned, that stuck with me, was Maniac McGee. You ever heard of that one?
3: No.
4: I don't remember a ton about it, but I remember that I really, really liked it. And part of the class assignment for this book was we had to make a board game based on the book. I remember doing that. And
3: that's interesting.
4: It's about this kid who's an orphan. He runs away. And yeah, it was...
2: Do you think that's what... Because like, I'm thinking of the books that started my love of reading when I was young.
4: Mm-hmm.
2: And it was always books that were, you know, either they read in class and we read in class at a, you know what I'm talking about?
4: Oh, yeah.
2: That was my favorite. That.
4: Yes. Hmm. Like Charlotte's Web.
2: Oh, yeah. All right, give it another spin. What is the single greatest fast food item that's ever been created?
4: Wow. Single greatest fast food.
3: We have to be specific, right? Not just be like, cheeseburger.
2: No, you cannot say cheeseburger.
3: Okay,
2: I'm going to give you mine. What do you guys think?
4: Right.
3: The Cheez-a-rito.
2: Cheez-a-rito is my favorite thing that's ever been created. But as far as changing it up on a burger, I think the Big Mac is a winner.
4: Mm.
2: The Big Mac, to me, they did something different. Is it the most delicious patty of meat you've ever had? Probably not. But all of it together makes one tasty sandwich.
4: Oh, yeah.
2: It's really not a sandwich. It's a cheeseburger.
4: I think the Blizzard.
3: Ooh, that's a good answer.
2: That is a good answer. I'm not a Blizzard crave. I don't crave Blizzards.
4: Oh, man.
2: But they are. You're exactly right. And it's a local guy.
3: Yeah, you're right.
4: That invented the Blizzard?
2: Sam.
3: Yeah, but did he invent it or did he just go, what's Ted Drews doing over there?
2: Yeah. He was a local guy, though, that owned a bunch of Dairy Queens.
3: Yeah.
4: Oh.
2: Again, I need to get his name because people need to know his name.
4: They do.
3: Know what
4: they
3: was.
4: Do.
3: Oh, man. That's so much better than anything I was thinking of.
4: Burger.
3: I was thinking like the Nachos Bel Grande.
4: Yeah, that's good.
3: I've had that for many, many years.
4: Nachos
3: I'll say
4: Bel
3: that.
4: Grande. Yeah, I think that's a good
3: I
4: answer.
3: I want you to have Blizzard.
2: I can't that's find a good the answer. Inventor of Blizzard. Can you look that up for me?
4: Sure can.
2: Nachos Bel Grande, huh?
3: Mm-hmm. Although I don't know the last time I've gotten it.
2: Don't.
3: But that was my go-to, and I would crave
4: veggies on it right now.
3: That Nachos Bel Grande. I don't think there are any vegetables on it.
2: Thank you, Nick.
3: Black olives?
4: Temperado.
2: Nick just texted me. Yes.
4: St. Louis teenager asked Ted Drews to make his chocolate malts thicker. Oh, that's the concrete. But that started the chain of events.
2: Yes. Which...
4: He owned 67 Dairy Queens.
2: Which really, you gotta give... Ted Drews is really then...
3: Ted gets the...
2: He should get the vote.
3: Ultimate credit.
2: Yes.
4: I had no idea.
2: Yeah. People need to know who was.
3: Yeah.
4: It's true.
2: Give it another spin. Have you ever called a radio station?
4: Yes.
2: I know your parents have. They yes. won a. They won a. What did they win?
4: $1,000. My dad won $1,000.
2: $1,000.
4: And took us to Disney World.
3: I think I did, but I don't think I ever got through.
2: But he won it because he had the bumper sticker. Was it KWK?
4: No, it was. It was Q.
2: Q106.5.
4: Yeah.
2: Really?
4: Yes.
3: You listening to Melonhead in the morning?
4: I think so. I'm like 90% sure, and we had a cooler. Like an igloo cooler.
2: Man, we were really giving away some good prizes then.
3: Oh, man.
4: Have that cooler.
2: As long as the program directors didn't take it for themselves, we were giving some good stuff away.
3: In the history of this station, we were giving away. We used to give away a lot.
2: Big stuff.
3: We gave away a lot of money.
2: I mean, we're giving tickets away every single day, but there used to be big, giant things. Trips.
3: Talking like $65,000 we gave away.
2: Man.
4: Wow.
3: I think we gave away over $100,000 one time. It's crazy.
2: So have you ever... called a radio station.
3: I'm almost positive I did, but I never got through. I never talked to another human being.
4: Oh, yeah. I used to call Fun Radio all the time.
2: You were listening to Fun Radio?
4: I was a kid. And it was fun.
3: Was that the Disney station?
4: It became the Disney station eventually.
2: Well, yeah. With the
4: But it wasn't at
2: so
4: the time.
2: So on brand.
4: At the time, it wasn't.
3: It was just called Fun?
4: Fun Radio.
2: What station was that?
4: I don't remember.
2: You don't even know the number?
3: It was like 77.2.
4: But I would, something like that.
2: What would you request?
3: Like only comes on military radios.
4: I'd call and be like, can you play that song that goes, ooh, ee, ooh, ah.
2: Oh, like, my gosh.
3: That's the 400th request we've got for that song today.
2: Ooh, ee, ooh, ah, ding, dang, bang, bang, bang, bang. Ooh, ee, ooh, ah. What's that called?
3: You're like, I like it because it's dirty.
4: Is it?
2: No, it's not dirty.
4: It's called The Witch Doctor.
2: The Witch Doctor, yeah. That's it. I'm sure I called a radio station, but I have no memory of it. You know, and that's...
3: I'm just assuming that I did.
2: Yeah, but I did write a question for DB's Delight.
3: That's pretty big.
2: It was a Sean Cassidy question, and I got sent... a DB's Delight pen.
4: Whoa.
2: I was in
3: wow.
2: sixth or seventh grade.
4: Oh my gosh.
2: I think seventh grade. I was in seventh grade. Because I knew I could never be a contestant because I was too dumb. But I'm like, I will help you with your questions. See, I was producing.
3: you were.
2: Even back then.
3: You were producer straight out of the gate.
2: And it was a big, giant, hot pink, clicky DB's Delight pen.
3: Ooh. Look at them.
2: And I brought it to school.
3: Mailing out pens.
2: I brought it to school. They used my question. And they said my name. It was a Sean Cassidy question.
3: But, I mean, that was somebody's job to sit there and go like, all right, which questions did we use this week? Now I got to go through and send, mail a pen out to each one of these kids.
2: Yes. All right, give it another spin. What is a, you know, stinky smell that you...
3: My armpits.
2: Enjoy.
3: Afton's
4: my
3: face.
4: My face.
3: A stinky smell that I enjoy.
2: I love a lot of stinky smells.
3: Oh, like gasoline.
2: I love gasoline. I love Zippo lighters.
3: Yes.
4: I
2: could huff one of those.
4: Vinegar.
2: You
4: like
2: do.
4: Yeah,
3: I don't mind the smell of vinegar.
2: That's not one I love.
4: I like it.
2: Blacktop. You just mentioned it.
3: Oh, yeah, I mentioned Blacktop. I guess some people would say that those are stink. See, I don't think of them as stinky.
2: I like all of those things. Gasoline, though, is probably the best.
4: That one really gets you.
2: Oh, yeah. I'll just be like this.
3: You're huffing it.
2: All right, give it another spin. One more. What's a scene in a movie that will crack you up every time, no matter how many times you have seen it?
4: Oh.
3: You know what scene I have not seen in a long time? I wonder if it would still make me laugh, but one of the hardest times I've ever laughed was, and it's a bad movie, that Ace Ventura, the second one.
4: Yeah.
3: But when he comes out of that rhino.
4: Oh.
3: It was painful to laugh at.
4: It's so funny.
3: But I don't know if it would still hit me. As well, one of my favorite comedies of all time is Top Secret. I know not everybody has seen that, but the scene in the diner where there's a lot of stuff that happens in the diner that's really funny, but it's a pizza place, and in the background, remember in the 80s when they would, in the 90s too, when they would do like a pizza commercial, they'd lift the pizza up and you'd see the cheese, like, and it was always like, man, look how long and stringy that cheese is. Well, in the background, there's like teenagers eating a pizza, and they're lifting the pizza up, but like the cheese just it just keeps going, and they're like walking across the room.
2: That is hilarious.
3: It's just a background thing, and it just makes me laugh. They're like standing on chairs, like pulling, trying to get. I thought it was such a great subtle dig on all those commercials.
2: I would say for me, it's a tie because there's so many scenes in A Fish Called Wanda that I love from the, you know, him trying to get him to say where they went, and he's got a stutter, to him popping in Kevin Klein, Don't Call Me Stupid.
3: Don't Call Me Stupid.
2: Is hilarious to the end where they're in the concrete. But man, I'm Gonna Get You Sucka has so many hilarious scenes.
3: Oh, yeah, you're right.
2: Chris Rock and the rib is the whole thing is perfection. I mean, he's like,
3: how much for one?
2: Can you just put it in my hands and I'll just drink it? And that whole thing is incredible. All right, what about you, Afton? Mine's from Mickey Mouse.
3: One time, him and Donald, they had such adventures together.
2: He wasn't wearing pants.
4: And I would call and talk about it on Fun Radio.
2: No, really. What really gets you? I mean, we know The Office hits you hard, but what's a movie scene?
4: There's so many parts.
2: Is it Bridesmaids?
4: In Bridesmaids, yes. And not just the bathroom, you know, at the bridal shop. Not just that, but when Melissa McCarthy is talking about how she fell off the cruise ship.
2: Oh, that whole thing.
4: And ping-ponged down, and then she met a dolphin when she was down there, and it lips through her soul.
2: But not only that, but all the people that are standing next to Kristen Wiig.
4: Like, is this your fella?
2: Yeah, that's funny.
4: And then
2: her on the airplane is hilarious.
4: Everything she does on the airplane when she's under the influence kills me. She's so funny. That movie kills me.
2: Yes, I totally agree.
4: Every single time.
2: It is a perfect film. There's not one down part that you're like, okay, this is the boring part.
4: No, it's so good.
2: The John Hamm stuff's funny.
4: The Rebel Wilson as her roommate.
2: Oh, yeah, when she puts the peas on her back.
4: She's like pouring
2: them out.
4: It's all perfect.
2: Yeah. That is Wheel of Questions. We are the Courtney Show. Let's get a look at your traffic.
0: 270 northbound is slow this morning between 44 and Doherty Ferry. Road construction, 5570 effect in both directions around Highway 111. 6455 westbound slow between the Martin Luther King Bridge and the Poplar Street Bridge. 6440 eastbound slow at McKnight. 6440 westbound slow at Hampton.
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4: 1-2. 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Diving play. Mason Wynn to his feet. He throws. He got it.
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1: Billy Joel thinks older artists dilute their legacy when they keep putting out new music. Of course he thinks that. He famously quit releasing new music after his 12th album back in 1993, that River of Dreams. He said
2: in the middle of the night.
1: He said, I wanted it to be good, and I recognized that I didn't have the same motivation I used to have, so I said stop. I think they always talk about that sophomore album. You know, your first album, those first albums have come out great, and then it's always the sophomore album that slumps.
3: Because they had been working on whatever music for how many years?
1: Yeah, that's the best analogy. They said, like, you write your first album, you spend your whole life writing your first album, and then you write, you know, the next album in a year.
3: Yeah. Uh-huh. Like, hey, so, the record company's on you.
1: Let's have another hit. Let's have some new songs. And it's very hard to repeat that success. Plus, by album two or three, now you've got some money and, you know, your life is better and you're not driven by all those horrible things that inspire you to write music. So I don't think it's that he's still not a good songwriter. It's just like he said, I think he phrased it perfectly. He just said, I don't have the same motivation I used to have. I'm like, exactly. You're happy.
2: I totally agree.
1: Things are fine.
3: And you've got such a catalog that when you are performing, people want to hear all that.
1: Mm-hmm. I mean, we've seen his story. We know that the reason he was so prolific as a writer, he had success,
3: but then he had
1: a lot of failures and he went through a lot, and that kept feeding that, you know, the machine of writing new music.
3: And I didn't realize what a prodigy he was when it came to the piano. Of course, he's the piano man. I know that.
1: Yeah, I didn't know that either.
3: Man.
1: I
3: just figured,
1: piano's piano. Looks hard to me. I can't do it.
3: It's such a good documentary. If you've never seen it, the relationship with his father bums me out.
1: Yeah.
3: That was really, really sad, but it's so good.
1: Mm-hmm. Lenny Kravitz likes to work out in leather pants or jeans because that's what he wears on stage. So we've seen video of him working out in leather pants.
3: I don't want to have my gym shorts on and get a picture taken of me.
1: He says, I perform on stage in leather, denim, whatever. So those are the pants I wear to train. He said, it also means I can fit in a workout anytime, anywhere. So he just takes his shirt off, which he's hardly wearing a shirt half the time anyway. And he just pumps iron in his leather pants.
2: Makes me uncomfortable.
1: I don't think you can just throw leather pants in the washer.
3: I would like him to work out in his giant scarf. Scarf is so funny.
1: He did talk about his diet as well, in case you're curious. He said he doesn't eat anything before 3 or 4 p.m. He said it's not because I'm trying to intermittent fast. He said it's just the way I am. I can't get up and eat.
3: Well, I don't. I can't eat.
1: I know. There's a lot of people, like Owen's that way. He won't eat in the morning, and it takes a while before he finally will eat.
3: Man,
1: it's like around lunch.
3: He's 62, Lenny Kravitz.
1: And he's just ripped.
3: I'd like to know what time he gets up in the morning. I'd like to know what he says before 3.
1: But if he's getting up at 6, you're not eating until 3 or 4. And he said when he does eat, he eats like kind of breakfasty food. He said, typically I start with an egg white, omelet, with lots of vegetables, then a protein shake. Later, I'll have a salad.
3: I bet he's hangry a lot. Depending on what time he's getting up.
2: Yeah, I mean, working out in leather pants alone would make you an angry person.
1: Angry and gamey. George Lucas doesn't think fans should dictate how movies are made. He said, I don't like focus groups. The audience doesn't know what they want to see. George, you're 100% correct.
3: He really is. He is.
2: Yeah, but he also doesn't know what audiences want to see anymore.
1: True, but what he says is fan noise has gotten so loud that nowadays studios let the audience make the movie. So that isn't how you're supposed to make a movie. He said you make a movie by finding someone that knows how to make movies, that has a story to tell and is passionate about it. So he's not saying like every one of his stories is going to be well-loved or well-liked, but
3: it's his thing.
1: Maybe part of what unraveled with those prequels were focus groups.
2: Maybe, but also him going back and making changes to stuff that's already been...
1: That was weird.
2: I lost all respect for that.
3: If you were working on a show, it would be really hard to stay away from fans trying to give you ideas and lead you in a certain direction. Because sometimes you have it in your head.
1: Yeah. Me and George Lucas, we agree 100%.
3: Don't take suggestions.
1: Whatever your idea is, if you feel it strong, you got to do it. And if people don't like it, then it's on you. It's so much worse if you take someone's suggestion or whatever and then present it as your own and it fails. You're like, oh, well, now I look like an idiot. And that wasn't even my idea. I would rather fail my way. You know what I mean? And I think he probably feels it felt like when I was reading that, I'm like, I feel like he's talking about the prequels. I feel like this is him saying, like, you guys want to know what went wrong with those? Is because they were like, what's for the kids? What are the kids going to like?
3: Oh, what are
1: the adults going to like? What's this character? And then now we have Jar Jar.
2: Yeah, what toys can we make?
1: Exactly. There's a new reality series coming to TLC. It's called Double Lives of Suburban Wives. It'll premiere in August 9th. And it is features couples right here in the St. Louis area.
3: Man, did you watch the...
1: I didn't get a chance to watch the trailer.
3: Have you watched it?
2: Not yet.
1: I saw the pictures. So it's all up on the blog.
3: I cannot wait for this.
1: There's some interesting characters. So two of them you will recognize from the news. Tammy, who tries to... I'm sorry. Megan, it says, after taking on her sexy side hustle, her secret was exposed, resulting in her being... fired from her teaching job.
3: Oh, yeah. And the OnlyFans teacher.
1: And the other one, Brianna. She was also, remember, she was got...
3: Yes.
1: The big
3: they
1: public.
3: Were both, and they've both been in this building.
2: They have?
3: Yeah. They were on a lot of different shows.
1: Yep. We didn't have them on this show because they didn't want to come here. No.
3: Well, I never reached out to get them in. It was more of a guy audience kind of thing.
1: I'm sure we could talk to him now.
3: But I know they were on.
1: They're going to want to promote this show.
3: TMA and Rizzuto, for sure.
2: Oh, really?
1: I'm sure they're going to be back in the building
3: soon. One of them
1: soon,
3: was, at least. Because
1: they're going to want to promote this show.
3: Well, it looks good.
1: But yeah, one of the couples is, so this is somebody we don't know, Tammy, who I started to mention. She was once a registered veterinary nurse, but now is a full-time adult content creator. And she tries to balance her faith with her job. She said, being a Christian, I do struggle with that. Yeah, I would imagine that's a bit of a challenge there. But they're all six couples from
3: St. Louis. It looks good. Looks like there's lots of relationship complications.
1: Yes.
3: The men start fighting. Looks like they go on a vacation. Looks to me like the Lake of the Ozarks.
1: I'm watching this show.
3: I'm watching it too. Until they find out that they're being filmed, it's always the best.
1: And this
3: the
1: is
3: first
1: all in the
3: season's
1: can.
3: Always
1: yeah,
3: the best.
1: The first season is going to be the best.
3: Because they're going to go, they're going to make TV.
1: Yeah, we're on TV.
3: And then they'll become guarded.
1: Then they'll realize, oh, I shouldn't have said that horrible thing.
3: Oh,
1: that
3: I can't
1: said.
3: Wait. When does it come out?
1: August 9th.
3: Okay. TLC, the learning channel.
1: Yeah.
2: You're going to be learning some stuff.
1: Man, I think I'm going to put that on my calendar.
3: That station has really changed since their Trading Spaces programming.
2: Oh, yeah.
1: This was on Facebook. I don't know if it was based on a survey. I don't have a lot of information, but it's just the 10, I'm going to say, the best bad guys from 80s movies. And it's just pictures of the characters. So,
3: okay, I bet I can.
1: But there's one that I recognize him, but I can't figure out what movie it's from. So, right. But I'm sure you'll know. But the other ones I recognize.
3: Okay, so
1: but remember, it's their character name.
3: So Johnny from Karate Kid. Mm-hmm.
1: Yeah, he's on here.
3: He was in a couple that he was
2: what
3: a
2: jerk. About Shredder from Ninja Turtles?
1: No, these are not animated.
2: That's not
1: I guess
2: animated.
1: That wasn't animated. No.
3: Yeah, but it's a word that would not go with Shredder.
1: Yes.
2: What? Oh. Okay. I was thinking bad guys. I gotcha.
1: I mean, he might be.
3: You're so innocent.
1: He might
3: sweet.
1: Be a DB.
2: I was thinking bad guys.
3: Yeah.
1: Ninja Turtles.
3: 80s had so many.
1: Yes.
2: What about... isn't it James Spader in...
3: James Spader in...
1: Got it. Steph McKee.
2: Yeah.
3: Less than Zero. Oh, Pretty in Pink.
2: Pretty in Pink.
3: But he was also terrible in Less Than Zero.
1: Yeah, he's only on here once. Steph McKee.
3: No, that's Pretty in Pink.
1: Pretty in Pink?
2: Mm-hmm. Oh, man, he was...
3: Oh, the guy from Some Kind of Wonderful. Yeah, that's probably not on there.
1: I know. Well,
3: let me see the pictures.
1: Well, there's one. This guy at the top. What's that from?
3: Oh, that's Die Hard.
1: Is that Die Hard?
3: Yeah, it's the guy that does the cocaine in The Office.
1: Okay. I'm not a big Die Hard fan, so.
3: All right, let me see all the pictures. Does it give their names?
1: It just gives their character
3: names. Okay, so Johnny, yes.
1: Paul Reiser.
2: Paul Reiser?
1: That's from Alien.
3: Oh, okay, I don't remember that. Oh, the other guy from Die Hard that's been in, he was a bad guy in so many movies. The guy, the reporter. Bull and Horns. I can't think of his name.
1: Principal.
3: Bender.
1: Yeah.
3: Or not Bender. Bender's Judd Nelson.
1: Mr. Vernon.
3: Vernon.
2: Oh, yeah.
3: Oh, Stan Gable from Revenge of the
1: Revenge
3: Nerds.
1: Revenge of the Nerds. Chet from Weird Science.
3: Oh, yeah. Bill Paxton.
1: Dude, butt wad.
3: And Biff from...
2: Oh, Biff, yeah.
1: Back to the Future. Uh-huh. The principal from Ferris Bueller.
3: Yeah. Oh, and Ed Rooney from Ferris Bueller is really good.
1: Real Genius.
3: Oh, well, that's the same report. That's who I said. He's the reporter, too, in Die Hard. He's a jerk in a lot of things.
1: What is he's William Atherton?
3: Yeah, if you look him up, he's always a jerk.
1: No, but that's his character name.
3: Oh, okay.
1: So what movie is William Atherton?
3: I don't know.
1: Is that Ghostbusters? Because it's Ghostbusters. He's the bad guy in Real Genius,
3: and he's the bad guy in Die Hard,
1: and he's the bad guy
3: one and two.
1: Yeah, man, he's such a bad guy.
3: He's a really
1: might be the ultimate bad guy.
3: Is he still with us? Yes, he's 78.
2: Wow,
1: he's awesome.
3: Oh, yeah, that's a funny list.
1: Yeah, and there's a bunch of other stories, but I don't have time. I'm Brando, your Hollywood Outsider. It is The Courtney Show on the Arch with Bruno Mars.

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1: Time for some questions for Mom. Man, I got a list.
2: And your mom. And these are the questions that were posed to you.
1: Yes, by my 8-year-old twins. We've figured out the key to success here is don't let them have any entertainment in the car. And man, it is, I can't even keep up.
3: Like a fire hose.
1: Yes.
2: Do you just hit record on your phone?
1: I try to remember what they say, and then at a stoplight, I type it in.
3: Mm-hmm. I used to record the kids when we would be driving. Just to get, and I'd ask them questions and get conversations going, and then like some of that I would bring in to the old show.
1: Sometimes I hit record and I'll like re-ask it. I'll say, "What were you asking me about?" And I say I have it.
3: Never let them know.
1: No, you can't tell them.
2: No.
1: Yeah, yeah. So here's the list that I was asked in the last week. You ready?
2: Mm-hmm.
1: What are gigabytes? What are gigawatts? What's a lifetime? Well, how long can a person live to? How many days have we lived in this house? How many months?
3: Oh, my gosh.
1: What's a half birthday? When's our half birthday?
2: Oh, no.
3: Who told them?
2: That is a problem.
1: I know, because now they figured out that their half birthday is on Ryan's birthday. So now on Ryan's birthday, they're going to be like, it's our half birthday.
2: You just got to shut it down.
1: Shut it down.
2: You got to live to learn with things that you don't get.
1: Yeah, mm-hmm. We're not doing that.
2: Learn to live with things you don't get. Because, you know, I grew up in a Catholic, going to Catholic schools. We did not have the St. Nicholas Day. Mm-hmm. And I would go in, everybody had their lip smackers and stuff, and I got nothing.
1: That's right.
3: So, I thought that was a Catholic thing.
2: It is.
1: It is.
3: Oh, but your family.
2: They did not observe St. Nicholas Day.
3: I didn't even know what it was until it came up on the show one day. I was like, what are you talking about?
1: Well, I just remember going to the bus stop after St. Nicholas Day and the kids, the Catholic kids had
2: stuff. All
1: and
2: their
1: I'm like,
2: stuff.
1: What are you talking about?
2: Yep.
3: I didn't associate with Catholics.
1: Next, I'm going to get asked, what are Catholics? Have you ever gotten in trouble at a place as an adult?
3: Oh, did you answer?
1: I was like, I don't know. Ryan's like, you haven't. What was that restaurant we went to for your birthday? Why are there so many cars at that school? Who won that championship soccer game? What was the score? So is America out now? Who won last night? Who plays tonight? Is it true that Messi has more trophies than Ronaldo?
2: Ronaldo.
1: He just kept saying Ronaldo, and I loved it. Well, who are we cheering for now that America is out? I can tell you who we're not cheering for, England. And I said, why? And he goes, remember what they did to us?
3: He's right. He or she is right.
1: It was John.
2: What did they do?
1: I guess the revolution.
3: Revolutionary War.
2: Oh, I thought you meant like something recently.
1: No.
3: I like that he's still holding on to it.
1: I was like, okay.
3: You know, 250 years ago, you wouldn't have been rooting for England.
1: When are we going to go back to that one water park? I don't know what he's talking about. Who won my last softball game? What does buff mean?
2: Why was buff used?
1: I don't know.
3: Oh, somebody was described as buff.
1: Why do we have belly buttons? Where is Thailand? You've never been there? What language do they speak there? What does speeding mean? Can we buy a bus? If someone climbed up that tower, it was like a cell phone tower, and jumped off, would they die? Well, what if they had a grappling hook?
3: Oh, but didn't think about that. I didn't realize we were talking about Batman.
1: Which do you like more, a cheetah or a koala? Okay, a koala or a sloth?
2: Well, I love that there's follow-up questions.
1: Oh, yeah.
3: Which do you prefer over a koala?
1: I said koala. Jenna was shocked that I didn't pick cheetah. She likes cats. And then koala or sloth, I said sloth.
2: Oh, really? More than a koala?
1: Yeah, I think so.
3: Yeah, I don't know. That's a tough call.
2: I'm going koala.
1: Okay. Why is it called Taco Bell? Where is the boys' camp? Is Ohio a state? Is it across the ocean? If Pop sold Smoothie King, would Jude and Beck still work there? And finally, Mom, will you remember me in 6 seconds? Will you remember me in 6 minutes? Will you remember me in 6 days? Will you remember me in 6 months? Will you remember me in 6 years? Knock, knock. And I said, who's there? And she said, Mom, you said you'd remember me. I walked right into it.
2: Yeah, you
3: That's
2: really
3: pretty
2: did.
3: Good.
1: I thought it was
2: Can't
1: pretty good.
2: You didn't know that right and the knock, knock.
1: I had no idea.
0: I didn't know where that was going.
1: And it really cracked me up.
2: Questions for Mom with Afton. We actually have some tickets that we need to give away right this very second. Sarah McLachlan is coming to town. Caller 10 right now. 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
3: Traffic time. 5570 eastbound is slow between 111 and Black Lane. And then 5570 westbound slow between 255 and 111. Both due to construction. And then slow traffic. 6440 eastbound between McKnight and Big Bend.
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18: Hey, buddy, have you came over and looked at the new Eddie at Fast Eddie's? I finally got a new item. You know, it's been decades.
19: Decade? More like 40 years to figure out how to put a piece of shrimp on there with your steak.
18: I've known you for 40 years. You could have said something. Well, who'd have thought the Elwood could even get better? But we did it. We went and we made the Eddie. It's a foot-long serving turn.
19: Not that I needed another reason to bring the whole gang down there. I'm still going to order those big Elwoods, the succulent. Peel and eat shrimp, the hot chick on a stick, and that famous Fast Eddie burger. And I'm always going to get one of those ice-cold frosty ones and listen to that live music on that patio every afternoon and evening.
18: Well, I just love adding another great item for everybody to come over and enjoy. When you come on over the beautiful Clark Bridge to look at the picturesque Mississippi River.
19: Picturesque. That's very eloquent.
18: Very. Thank you very much.
19: Well, like Mr. Shannon says, if you're 21 and in the mood, come on over to picturesque Alton, Illinois, and see the very eloquent Eddie at Fast Eddie. Bon Air.
11: Sunny today with a chance of rain this afternoon, a high of 91 and a low of 74, and more storms possible tomorrow with a high of 88. 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
1: Surprise, surprise. So not only anyone listening, but also to the room full of people in here right now, which are Brando Afton.
2: Tim Convey.
1: Tim Convey, everyone.
2: Hey, everybody.
1: So every week we try to get a mystery guest. One of us books it. The rest don't know who it is. You know, they could either be local or somebody that's going to be coming to town, whatever the reason, or, you know, past St. Louis, somebody that was really part of our lives. And today I booked the interview. I'm very excited because I wanted to talk to them for quite a while. And I think I stressed her out because I gave her too much information. You know, when you over-explain, like, I'm not a mystery guest. They're not guessing who I am. No, we're just going to surprise everyone at the same time. Mm-hmm. It's called Who's on the Hotline. So let us now go to the hotline and find out. Hello, who's on the hotline?
3: Well, hello. This is Lauren Knowledge. I just won the James Beard Award for Best Chef Midwest.
1: Yeah!
4: Awesome. Yeah, you definitely need to be in here, Tim.
1: Boy. I told you you'd want to be a part of this, Tim.
2: I'm a little nervous, to be honest.
1: We are so proud of you.
4: Yes.
1: Lauren, I can't tell you how excited I am for you because the restaurant is incredible. But also for finally, you know, how many years had it been? You had how many nominations, James Beard nominations, up to this point?
3: Maybe five.
1: Five, maybe.
5: Wow.
2: Susan Lucci over here. Congratulations. It's unbelievable and so well-deserved.
3: Oh, thank you so much. Thanks for having me on today.
1: And what was the last year somebody from St. Louis broke through with the James Beard Award?
3: Kevin Nashen won it in 2017, I believe, for Sydney Street Cafe.
1: Yeah, and then I think Joya's got a special Classics Award that same year. Mm-hmm. But we're
3: six. Yeah, so they got American Classics Award, and then Gerard Kraft won it in 2014, maybe. And then we also have Tim Brennan from Cravings, who has also been awarded by James Beard. So we've got some good Midwest representation.
1: And you guys are such a tight-knit group. I mean, all the restaurateurs, anyone in the restaurant business, you guys are really, really close. You all support each other. And Vulcan Treat Box, we've heard about. I think a lot of people learned about you once you were starting to be served at St. Louis City Games. I think that's when your name really got out there. And man, best sporting event food I've ever had.
3: Well, thank you. Yeah, it's been a fun partnership and a fun thing to be inside of the stadium. It was kind of a no-brainer. It goes hand in hand. Coming up with the dish for that was not easy, but we made it happen.
2: It's so good, and it's good to go to the stadium and just get that little piece of it. I'm so lucky because I live not far at all from Treat Box and get to go there all the time.
3: Are we neighbors?
2: We are neighbors, yeah. And I had breakfast at Telva last week with my wife. I'm a huge fan.
3: Amazing. Thank you. Awesome. I live in Webster, too, so.
2: Love it. I was in Glendale. Now I'm in Kirkwood.
3: We are neighbors,
2: yeah,
3: yes.
2: Not bad at all. But I'm there all the time and getting different things. And the vegan options, guys, unbelievable. It's so, so good.
1: And, Lauren, tell people your story, how it all started and what you guys are all about.
3: Well, I mean, I've been in the restaurant business my whole life. I've never done anything else. So this is kind of like, always kind of knew we would open I would open something on my own. I met Ado and he was a refugee here. He was working at a Bosnian restaurant at the time. And we got married and I started kind of cooking for him a little bit, like just trying to make him feel less homesick, and ended up falling in love with the food and everything there. And so I started cooking the food more regularly and then went to travel to that region. And I cooked over there quite a bit and have on and off for the last 10 years. Or more than that, actually, now. Oh, my God. Time flies.
1: And when you cooked over there, were they like, this is incredible? I mean, Did they love it?
3: Yeah. The first time I was there in 2013, it was definitely a different world. Like, social media wasn't as predominant, and so there was less curiosity. Most people thought I was there to, because I married a Bosnian man, I was there to learn to cook for my husband.
2: Yeah, and you were, but just a few more people as well.
0: Lots of husbands.
3: But yeah. I mean, I would explain that, you know, what we were actually doing. But people were really intrigued as to why I wanted to learn and why I cared. And I think some of them were, you know, felt pretty proud of the fact that I was like taking it so seriously, and just met a lot of incredible people. And since I've been back since then, it's quite a different experience because of social media, and people are more curious, and everybody kind of knows what's out there. So
1: they have to be proud of you.
3: Experience has changed a lot.
1: Become proud of your own heritage food, and you want everyone to love it as much as you do. And so when you win awards because of the food that they have been eating their whole lives, that is, there's such a sense of pride, I would imagine.
3: Yes, absolutely. It's been really fun to be a part of that, and, you know, to kind of represent in a way that is a little different, but seemed to work for us.
2: It really sticks out, and it's certainly something different. Were you surprised that St. Louis would embrace it the way that it has, and that it's just so successful?
3: No, I think that was kind of the point, is like when we talked about what we would do and what we would open, it was kind of a natural thought to do this, mostly because St. Louisans would be more curious than the average city, because we have so many people from that region. So, you know, I would say, like, your neighbors and your coworkers, you probably know Bosnians just because we have such a densely populated group of people here.
5: Yeah, I wonder, was it difficult to, when you opened the doors, like, to get people to come through? Like, what is this Balkan treat? What is going on?
3: Yeah, of course. Like, feeding people. We started as a food truck, and it was brutal in the beginning, like, trying to figure out how to get people to even try the food. Luckily, we were crazy and put a wood-burning oven and a charcoal grill on a truck, and so you couldn't help but walk by and be, like,
1: what
3: tempted
1: is that delicious
3: by the smell.
1: So.
5: Yeah, you're smart.
2: Can we talk
3: that
2: about...
3: really
2: oh, sorry, go ahead.
3: In our favor.
2: Can we talk about the name and where that came from?
3: Sure. So, I obviously, when I was traveling over there, you know, came back, and I think originally we were like, oh, let's do Bosnian, and then once you realize the food is so similar, like, as you cross borders, and so I came back, and I was, like, pitching this idea to my husband, like, what if we do Balkan, like, the Balkan Peninsula, and then we can pull from, you know, all over that region, and so that name was, like, sitting in my head, and actually went to sleep one night, and Edo's brother Emir was staying with us at the time, like, he was visiting, he lives here now, he's one of our partners, but I woke up in the morning, and I was like, you guys, like, what about Balkan Treat Box? And it made sense. There's a band called Balkan Beatbox.
2: Right.
3: It's like one of my favorite bands, yeah, and it has been one of my favorite bands for a really long time. But it was like perfect, you know, a box truck. Anytime we ever go out to eat, Edo's always like, what a treat. And so it was kind of all came together.
2: So good.
5: And inspiration.
1: So what's the difference between Balkan and Telva? What are the, if somebody wants to try them, what is the difference?
3: So Balkan, we're open for lunch and dinner. And we do like street food from that, so in the Balkan region. So I would say it's more traditional in terms of street food. And then Telva is, and Balkan's more like a party. So, you know, loud music and the smells of wood fire and meats grilling and bread baking. And so it feels like it's pretty all encompassing in terms of like, you know, your experience there. And then Telva is more like coffee culture in there. So we do Bosnian coffee. We do other coffee as well, but I would say it's more kind of zen, and you can kind of chill there a little bit. And it's inside of a nursery, which is really beautiful. And we still do Balkan food, but I would say it's more of a modern take.
1: Oh, I want to try some of this coffee now. Yeah. You know, we met your husband when it was introduced that you were going to, remember we went there to try all the St. Louis City food?
2: Mm-hmm. Oh, yeah.
1: And we were like, well, this, I mean, once I ate that, I was like, there's nothing else. I don't need to try anything else here. It was so delicious. Where do you dine when you're going out to eat? And you're looking for a chill place. I mean, you know, I know you have friends with so many people, but what do you crave? What do you crave?
3: I would say craving, like, I crave my leaves the most. Like, I eat my leaves very often. It's probably the place that I order from the most, and I also go to the most.
1: Did you say? I'm sorry, you cut out a little bit.
3: Yeah, Miley.
1: Yeah, that's a Chris Convy favorite.
2: Oh, yeah, he's ordering it.
3: Yeah, it's all the time. So good. It's an institution. They've been around for forever. The family is amazing. There's such variety there. I had like a very like short list of things like I get on repeat. I'm one of those people. Like, I stick to what I like when I like something, and I usually don't stray from that dish very often.
1: Yeah, you burn yourself out of it, but you don't burn your. I mean, it's like you stay away from it just long enough to crave it again.
3: Rarely. I just crave it all the time.
5: How about we had earlier on the show? We had a question about food. What's your favorite fast food item of all time?
1: Yeah, what is the best fast food item that's ever been created?
5: Yeah,
3: fast item. Well, this is tough for me. We were not allowed to eat fast food as kids. And if we did, it was breakfast. So I'm going to say McDonald's breakfast.
1: When
3: we played sports and when we had like theater or anything that we did as kids, like in the morning, like my dad would take us to get McDonald's breakfast. And I think that it's just consistent and it's great every time.
1: That's
3: what you're going to get.
5: That McGriddle.
1: That's so funny because on The Bear, they just talked about McGriddle. They had a whole scene about it is perfect every time and just like this. It's exactly what you said. Very funny.
3: I haven't watched that season yet, but I talk about McDonald's breakfast all the time.
1: It's just like, so funny.
3: I'm a sausage, egg, and cheese McMuffin gal myself.
1: Okay. And now, would there ever be a time where we would turn on one of the cooking competition shows and see you on it, Lauren?
4: Top Chef. Top Chef.
3: No. I really love to cook. I really love to feed people, and I am highly competitive. And if I competed on food, it would probably destroy me.
1: Yeah. I get it. I do understand it. It may change. Yeah. Because you're like, you don't even know if you're competitive. You don't even know how competitive you are until you're in the moment of competition.
4: It's true.
3: Yeah. Yeah, it would get ugly, and that would be embarrassing for myself and everyone else.
1: Well, we so appreciate you spending some time with us and being the special guest on Who's on the Hotline. We are crazy, crazy proud of you. And anyone that hasn't tried either of your restaurants, we would love for them to go. Balkan Treat Box, Telvet the Ridge, Lauren Nalich, thank you so much. James Beard Award winner. So incredible, Lauren. Congratulations.
3: Oh, thank you. Thank you guys so much. I appreciate it.
1: Thanks, Lauren. Have a great day.
3: It was good talking to you.
1: You too. It's the Courtney Show on The Arch.
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2: I just got a text.
1: That's great.
2: It's great. They're so great. I mean, my system, like, yeah. I haven't had any issues for them to come over. But, you know, as you know, when I moved in, they came in, did a full energy audit. It was great. And I know I can call them anytime.
1: Yeah,
2: they crushed it.
1: They're just incredible. Afton, unfortunately, had to make the sad call when everything went.
4: Yep.
1: You know, just died on her AC. Oh, no. And so she called. They thought they could fix it. Her system had been around as long as her house. So yeah. She had to get a new system.

0: Well, journal study says you'll gain the weight back 4 times faster. So what now? There is an answer. Alex Gowan patented hypnosis. In fact, a JAMA study says adding behavior therapy to GLP-1s produced 3 times the results. Hypnosis is behavior therapy concentrated. 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
2: Time to win some tickets to go see Billy Idol. 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You get through, you play first five notes. 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We'll play first five notes after Ace of Base. 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
1: 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Our contestant today, not sure if it's a first timer or a past champion, but Matt from Creve Coeur is with us this morning. Hey, Matt, how you doing?
2: Hey, good. How are you?
1: Good. You working? You got to be real quiet.
2: I sort of. I'm in a truck, so
1: okay. I'm fine. You can do whatever.
3: We don't want the other drivers to hear.
1: Have you ever played before?
2: I have, yeah.
1: You have, and you were a big champ.
2: Yep.
1: All right, well, we've got a great ticket for you today. 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But for anybody that doesn't know about First Five Notes, 3 songs. We'll play the first 5 notes of those songs, and Matt's job is to guess the artist or title of the song, and if he gets 2, he wins the tickets. If he gets 3, he gets to be in the Hall of Fame, which is, I mean, it is...
3: It's one of the most...
1: Incredible.
3: I mean, you know, the James Beard Award, it's nothing compared to this.
1: No. It's a big deal. All right, so Matt, who do you want to play against?
2: I will go against Brando.
1: Brando. All right.
3: I can handle it.
1: Are you ready to roll, Matt?
2: Yep, let's do it.
1: All right, here's song 1.
2: Don't You Want Me?
3: It's a Human League. I'm a member.
1: Hey, that's 1. So congratulations on the first. Here is number 2.
4: That's about 100 notes.
2: Shoot. American Girl?
1: Yeah! Tom Petty. I can only picture...
3: You needed those extra notes.
1: The Silence of the Lambs.
3: I know.
1: Scene. It's the first thing that pops.
3: Ruined that song or made it great.
1: Yes.
3: I can't decide.
1: It's also in Fast Times at Ridgemont High. It's when she's his next victim.
3: Yeah,
1: she's singing. Driving in the car.
5: Oh, she's singing while she's driving. That.
1: Oh, yeah. Uh-huh. All right, well, Matt.
3: You know me with this couch. It's really ugly. just get in the back.
6: Put the lotion in
3: just
6: the
3: get
6: basket.
3: In the back.
1: All right, that is 2 for you. You're a winner. You have these tickets to see Billy Idol. Let's see if you're going to be in the Hall of Fame once again, I'm sure. Song number 3.
2: Fast Car.
3: Yep.
1: Not even breaking a sweat on these. Maybe the second one, but the first, you know, that's a Hall of Fame. Do you want to thank anyone? Do you want to say anything, Matt?
2: I'll give a shout out to my parents. The September 10th is my dad's birthday, so it'll be a good show to go to.
3: Nice.
1: Awesome.
5: Oh, yeah, that's cool. Taking dad to the show. That's nice.
1: All right. Well, congratulations to you, Matt. Billy Idol, 4-pack of lawn tickets, September 10th, Hollywood Casino Amphitheater. We'll have another 4-pack to give away tomorrow morning on The Courtney Show.

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1: Great Taste Gang song of the day is a request we need from you because every day we end our show Monday through Friday with that song. What is it that you need to get you through the day?
2: Pick something good. Go to our website, look for the Great Taste Gang song of the day icon, click on that, put in all your stuff. It goes in my queue, and if we have the song, we'll try and play it for you.
1: Unless it's a terrible suggestion.
2: And then we won't.
3: Then we'll throw it away.
1: But you won't know that.
2: We won't tell you.
4: No, you're just doing your best out there.
1: Tim, how you doing? Tim Convy in studio.
4: Good to see you. I'm good. I'm really good. Everything's good. Hey. Boys are good. Summertime. It's going fast, huh?
1: Yeah.
4: Yeah.
1: Any camps? Are they going to camp? Are they too young for camp?
4: No, I mean, it's their daycares, but in a couple of weeks, they'll be at the same school, which is going to be awesome.
1: What'd you think of that home run derby?
4: Oh, spectacular.
1: Awesome, right?
4: Just what a cool guy.
1: You want to root for him so bad because he's so sweet. His family's incredible.
4: I saw a clip where, I don't know where these guys were based, but it's one of those sports podcasts, and they're like,
1: oh, I saw it.
4: Cardinals are jerks. Insufferable. He needs to be on another team because he's cool.
1: Nick commented.
3: Yes, he did. He's the commenter.
1: Because he was real ticked because the one guy is an Atlanta fan.
4: Yeah.
1: So Nick went in on the Atlanta Braves during the 90s, not showing up for playoff games.
3: Yeah. No kidding.
1: Like
3: not even
1: remember the empty seats?
3: Yes.
4: Mm-hmm. And we're insufferable.
1: Yeah. And, you know, it just real, I think they do that on purpose.
4: Sure.
1: They're barstool guys.
4: Yep.
1: This is why they do what they do.
3: Go out on the limb as far as you can. Say something outrageous.
4: And insulting Cardinals fans is like, of course, everybody's going to be outraged here, and it's a huge fan.
1: But everybody else agrees with them.
4: Yeah, of course.
1: Because they hate us.
4: Well, they hate us because they ain't us.
2: That's right.
1: Nick always brings up the amount of championships that they have, compared to us.
3: Compared to us.
4: Yeah. Forget about it.
1: Yeah.
4: Nick, forget about it.
3: We're going to hold on to that as long as we can until the Dodgers take over.
4: But the Jordan Walker thing, I mean, just what a stud. And what a story. I'm sure you guys have talked about it, but is this guy ever going to pan out?
1: Yeah.
4: What's going to happen?
1: I was always rooting for him.
4: Yeah.
1: And he finally, I just think I can't even imagine the pressure when you're that young.
3: Oh, after his first year up, his very first year up, he didn't even play a full season. The next year, remember they had a bobblehead for him.
4: Yes.
3: And I was like, this is crazy. I
4: totally agree.
3: Like, this is, you're putting a lot of pressure on this kid. And I think during his bobblehead day, he was down.
4: Might not have been up.
3: I don't think he was up with the team.
1: Oh, yeah. Remember we had the bobblehead night for the guy that we traded?
4: Don't know. Who was it?
3: It was Edmund.
1: No.
3: Wasn't?
1: Nope.
3: Tommy
4: and
3: Edmund?
4: And we still had it?
1: Yeah.
3: Well, yeah, you got the bobbles.
4: Who was it?
1: It was the shortstop.
4: Tommy Edman?
1: Did he go to Milwaukee?
3: Colton Wong?
1: Yes.
3: Second base.
1: Second base.
4: I think he was down. I don't think that was after we... was it?
1: I think we traded him.
3: I thought that was an off-season.
1: No.
3: It wasn't?
1: No.
4: Really?
1: I don't think so.
4: All right. I'll have to ask.
1: I was at an AT&T appearance with Colton Wong. He was very nice.
4: Oh, great. Yeah, I met him at one of those things, too.
1: His people barely let me talk to him. They really keep you... at bay. I'm here as part of this.
3: He was with the team when we went to Hawaii the one time, and he was on advertisements, just local Hawaii.
1: Really?
3: Ads. So, I was like, that's Colton Wong.
4: His whole family, they're legendary there. When I was in Hawaii, Greg, I wore a Cardinals cap, and people wanted to talk about Colton Wong all the time.
3: Yeah, it was funny. I was like, he's advertising for some juice bar.
4: Yeah. Did you see Jordan Walker's dad tell Barry Bonds he was coming for him?
1: No,
4: I didn't see it. Barry Bonds was commenting for Netflix, and he's meets him, and Barry's congratulations. Which, cool to see Barry Bonds be nice, because you think of him as such a...
1: He was pretty likable on that whole broadcast.
4: Yes. And so he's like, oh, great. He goes, that was great. I can't believe it. Four in a row or whatever. Jordan Walker's dad goes, he's coming for you. Barry Bonds.
2: I love it.
1: Sounds like something Afton would say.
4: One coach
3: to another.
4: Hey,
3: we're sluggers.
4: Yeah. You got big arms. I got big arms.
2: We're the same here.
1: All right, so we got some text to get through. This is from Casey. I'm mostly a podcast listener, and there's a commercial that comes on which starts by saying, you're listening to this podcast. so I know you have a curious mind. Then there's me trying to regain my composure after the magical slash musical beans debate and Brando's noises that he was making. Yes, yes, yes. My quest for knowledge is constant. Thank you for noticing, commercial man.
4: That's great.
1: Earlier this morning, Afton played this new follow that she has on TikTok. This guy that messes with AI.
2: Yeah, have you seen him? Husk is his name. And he does these videos where he gets his AI assistant on the phone and is trying to get him to do stuff. And it's hilarious.
1: We played some today and he had three of them going at the same time. It was
3: trying to count to 100. And they would kept
2: they
3: like restarting.
2: They talk about it.
3: Yeah.
1: Okay, great. Okay, great.
2: Okay, exactly.
3: I'll start at two, then do three, and then you take over. Okay, yeah. We ready?
1: That guy hazing his AI assistants and humiliating them online is why Skynet will rise up and kill all of humanity.
4: Might be right.
1: Podcast listener that wanted to comment on the story about the Norwegian player that brought home a raccoon. This is from David. When my wife and I travel, she always wants to go to local zoos. So we went to the Amsterdam Zoo when in the Netherlands. While walking in the outdoor exhibits, I pointed and said, "Look, a raccoon got in that enclosure." Then I thought about it and checked the sign. Sure enough, it said North American raccoon. We had a good laugh about the fact raccoons would be zoo worthy. But I guess if you live in a place that doesn't have them, they're unique enough that they also want to buy a stuffed one, like the Holland guy.
3: Yeah.
4: That's hilarious.
1: Yeah.
2: Whiskey raccoon.
1: Yes.
3: I used to make fun of in Chicago, they have all these nature preserves, which are popular. It's like a park, but like very big and like supposed to be very kind of natural. And I would just laugh every time. I'm like, what are you preserving? You're like, come see the squirrel.
1: What's the place that has the white squirrels? Olney.
3: Olney, yes. Yeah.
1: Uh-huh. This is from Mandy. I work for an OBGYN office in Creve Coeur, and we've seen an increase in pregnancies over 40 in the past couple years.
2: Wow.
1: We were just talking about that earlier. And then people want to talk about food. The Jack in the Box taco is the greatest fast food item ever. Let's see what else. Oh, first heard about Balkan Treat Box from the many times it was mentioned by TC2 and love their food. Very happy that Lauren won the James Beard Award this year, but sad because now the lines will be even longer for us customers. That's from May May. Yeah. When I was in elementary school, we read Charlotte's Web out loud in class.
2: The best.
1: I cried so hard during the sad parts. When we finished the book, we got to watch the movie, and my teacher called my mom and asked her to keep me home from school on the day we watched the movie because the crying was disruptive to the rest of the class. She sent me anyway and told the teacher to send me in the hall if I start crying. That's from Amanda.
3: She must just be sobbing.
4: That's crazy.
2: Her mom was like, deal with it.
3: I don't want her here.
4: I agree with the mom. I mean, that'd mess you. Oh, why am I home from school today? Because I
1: cry too much?
3: You're a wuss.
2: No.
1: And then we talked about the scene from a movie that still makes you laugh. It doesn't matter how many times. Somebody said, so glad you brought up Bridesmaids. It's the cookie scene for me when she kicks the cookie.
2: Oh, yeah.
1: At the shower.
2: Yes, the giant cookie.
1: Oh, it's so. And this giant cookie. What movie scene for you, Tim?
4: I was thinking about this recently. The hardest I've ever laughed in a movie theater, there are two scenes that come to mind. One is, and they're both Farrelly brothers. One is Dumb and Dumber when he hits her with the snowball.
2: Oh, yes.
3: Like point blank.
1: Isn't there music going on or something?
4: Yeah.
1: It's
2: supposed to be like romantic. Yeah. And he's like going way too hard on the snowball fight.
4: Gets upset and just winds up. You're like, is this going to happen? Yeah. And the other is, I don't want to go into too much detail, but the movie Me, Myself, and Irene, where Jim Carrey is multiple personalities, and he basically goes to bed as one personality, wakes up as another,
1: yes.
4: And they show the scene where he goes into the bathroom
1: in
4: the morning, and that is the second.
1: There are a lot of really funny scenes in that movie.
4: Yeah.
1: Well, thank you guys for all your texts today. If you're listening to the podcast, we love seeing those texts when we come in the morning. You can do that anytime on the Cheney window and door text line, 314-669-4665.
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7: Sunny today with a chance of rain this afternoon, a high of 91 and a low of 74, and more storms possible tomorrow with a high of 88. Arch Weather sponsored by...
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16: Where it's all...
2: variety. The Courtney Show.
3: That's it for us. I just got a text from someone from the 314 that said the Convy family sat in front of us at the Muni on Sunday night.
16: No way.
3: Yeah. On Monday morning, I was telling my 10-year-old, and he was, one, so mad he wasn't with me, but two, he was so mad I didn't say hi to Tim and Chris.
16: Yeah, why didn't you say hi?
3: I said they were with their family and enjoying their night. He still can't believe it.
16: Oh, well, you got to say hi,
3: was
16: though.
3: Was it South Pacific?
16: It sure was.
3: How good was it?
16: Oh, man.
3: It's one of my favorites.
16: Well, for sure. But also, the idea that we get Taylor Lauterman performing
3: at our local regional theater outside.
16: She's unbelievable.
3: How is she as Nelly?
16: I mean, incredible.
3: How was Wash That Man Right Out of My Hair?
16: It was great. There was real shower on
3: how
16: the stage.
3: How was Happy Talk? What? Remember when Chris and I used to sing Happy Talk all the time?
17: You have to go to the east side for
3: happy,
17: that.
3: Happy, happy. Why are you taking that and going down that road, man?
16: I know, man.
3: Happy, talky, talky, happy talk. Talk about things you like to.
16: If you don't have a dream.
3: And you don't have a dream. How you gonna make a dream come true?
16: It was, it was
3: don't
16: amazing.
3: You feel like you're at the Muni right now?
7: I did. I really do.
16: I'll do more if you want. The show was awesome. She's incredible. And then the guy, the Emil DeBecca.
3: Yeah, I didn't recognize him.
16: He won a Tony in that role on Broadway.
3: Revised when they bring them back.
16: Yeah, whatever the last time it was on Broadway. Yeah, and it was great. But yeah, say hello, even at the Muni.
3: Yes.
16: Say hi.
3: You heard him. They're probably still listening.
16: I mean, don't make eye contact with Chris, but say hello to him. Yeah. No, say hi.
3: You'll probably be over.
16: But also, if we're with our family, get ready to talk to my dad for an hour and a half.
3: Oh, and there's nothing that Tim Convy, TC1, likes more than his sons being recognized.
16: Yeah. Mm-hmm. Yeah, that's true.
3: So you should, especially if he's around.
16: Yeah.
3: He's, you can't miss him. He'll have loafers on. And an Oxford shirt.
17: Best dressed in the
3: nice
17: in the
3: slacks.
17: Aisle.
16: Yep.
3: He'll have all that.
16: Oh, absolutely.
3: There's a bunch of stuff on the blog today at 1065thearch.com. Anything we talked about, we always make sure we put up. You can see a bunch of trailers, but also that Natty Light Cool Shed that I mentioned on the air, how you can win it. The Kia recall, I think that's good information. The new reality show shot in St. Louis that's going to be on TLC.
16: Oh, boy.
3: Looks like perfect. Reality trash.
17: I literally put it on my calendar.
3: That I will be watching. But a bunch of other things. 1065thearch.com.
7: While you're there, why don't you put in a request for the Great Taste Gang Song of the Day? 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
17: You and Sean, right?
16: 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It's going to be really, really fun.
7: So do that. 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We had this request from Christina. She wants to hear Ordinary World by the Brothers Duran. Love this song. That's it for us. Have a great day. We will talk to you tomorrow morning starting at 6 a.m. on The Courtney Show.

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How many weddings have you been to? 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Now you can do it in person. Journey's coming in November. Yes, this might be one of your last opportunities to sing with Journey at the top of your lungs, like with the actual band. 1065thearch.com for more.

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I'm TJ. 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

Let me live that fantasy. Let me tell you something. I'm very, very, very happy with my life on the planet Earth right now, you know? But there is one thing that is missing, lacking, if you will. The fact that I do not have a pool in my backyard right now. It is hot, St. Louis, but it's the middle of July, so nobody's surprised. Welcome to the afternoon show. I'm on a 6-5 The Arch. My name is Donnie Fandango. We're loaded up with great music for you today, St. Louis. Get you through your workday. Get you running around the town, whatever it is that you're doing. Bon Jovi, I'm on a 6-5 The Arch.

0: So the World Cup's being hosted by three countries? What, not enough parking spots?
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That's the Wilson sisters in Heart on 106.5 The Arch. And a gigantic late career hit for Aerosmith from the Armageddon movie. So I don't want to miss a thing. I'm 106.5 The Arch.

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12: The legendary Fast Eddie at Fast Eddie's Bon Air and St. Louis baseball legend Jason Isringhausen.
16: Hey, Izzy, what's going on, man? Looks kind of like you got something on your mind.
17: Well, Eddie boy, I'm thinking you may need to change the name of your place from Fast Eddie's to Five Buck Eddie's.
16: Five Buck Eddie's? Man, why in the world would I call it Five Buck Eddie's?
17: Well, I was in there the other day and bought myself the coldest beer I've ever had in my life, and I gave the guy $5. And then I went over and got some of those huge cold water peel-and-eat shrimps, and I gave her $5.
16: Well, I never really thought about that. There's a lot of Five Buck going on. In there.
17: And then I went back up and got one of those huge Fast Eddie cheeseburgers, and I gave them $5 again.
16: Man, definitely has a ring to it. I think there's a lot of $5 going on.
17: Yeah, and I had about $100 worth of good time.
16: Well, that's good to hear, and it's easy to do with live music 7 days a week and a big old party going on that big, beautiful outdoor patio.
17: Well, like Mr. Shannon always says, if you're 21 and in the mood, head on over to Fast Eddie's Bon Air in Alton, Illinois, and maybe take a selfie on that old Harley Davidson of mine.
16: Who else has got a Cardinal Hall of Famer's Harley Davidson sitting out on the patios for some selfies?
17: Only Eddie boy.
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0: Where you never know what you'll hear next.

Alanis Morissette makes a cameo in an older episode of Curb Your Enthusiasm, and I highly, highly recommend you watching that episode. Paul Reiser is in that episode, that fantastic actor. Alanis is great. It's ironic. And we're the Arch. Thank you.

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16: It is possible we could see a pop-up shower or two this afternoon. Nothing really close to us on radar right now. Now, tonight we're looking at some clouds and 74 for an overnight low. Tomorrow afternoon, though, there's a pretty good chance of rain. 60% chance of showers tomorrow afternoon with a high near 88.
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And all of these questions just make me tired.

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12: We got us some problems on the Illinois side. One is something you would kind of expect, and that's road work that's got you slow. Eastbound 5570, that'll start the slow going before 203 sticks with you, and it's pretty slow all the way to 111 as a result. Now, the other one is an accident that is eastbound 64 blocked off in between Muskoda and New Baden on eastbound 64. We're seeing a lot of traffic as drivers look for alternates, a lot of traffic going southbound on 158 and southbound on Route 4, moving down from 64 to try to get around that highway closure. Eastbound 64 blocked off between Muskoda and New Baden. On the Missouri side, there's not really anything getting through on northbound 270 at 6440. There's a crash right after 6440 on northbound 270. Southbound drivers all clogged up, taking a look at it on the way by. On the Lake St. Louis on-ramp to westbound 6440, look out for a crash there. I'm Blythe Hildebrand. That's your Arch traffic.
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12: If you encounter a pop-up shower this afternoon, don't be surprised. There is a mention of it in the forecast. It could happen, but otherwise we're just going to have a few clouds tonight and an overnight low of 74. For tomorrow, a better chance of rain, especially in the afternoon. 60% chance of afternoon showers tomorrow with a high near 88.
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I know I've talked about this a couple of times on The Arch, but a couple months ago, the All-American Rejects released a brand new album called Sandbox, and it is absolutely outstanding. If you like these classic All-American Rejects hits from the early 2000s, you're going to love their new stuff. I promise you. 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

All right, St. Louis, couple things on the way for you. 84 and a half minutes of commercial-free music. Also, my Fandango flashback coming up at 5 o'clock as well. But again, the goal is always to get you home with the most amount of great music possible. 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
3: First out of the box, let's update you on our closures. Illinois side, eastbound 64 still closed between Route 4 Muscoota and 161 New Baden because of an accident. Southbound 158, southbound Route 4 picking up a lot of action for southbound drivers coming down from 64 trying to find other ways around it. The other closures, northbound 270 just north of 6440, nothing's getting through there. If you're on northbound 270, you're either just going to sit there or you can go east or west on 6440. You can't go north on 270 right now. Now, past 6440, at least as of a couple of minutes ago. Bunch of other new issues, too. Southbound 270 before Dorset, an accident there. 61 north of Highway P in Flint Hill, a crash. 94 near Prowley, an accident reported. Got a wreck on 141 south of 364, too. I'm Lance Hildebrand. That's your Arch traffic.
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I got to find that. 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

0: know, we always knew Live Nation and Ticketmaster would eventually get slapped for cheating at Monopoly. So obvious.
1: 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It's all about the variety.

So for me, that Jimmy Eat World album, Bleed American, is a perfect album. There is not a bad song on it. There are no skips. It is just top-notch fantastic. I would definitely call it one of my favorite albums of all time. I love it that much. 84 and a half minutes of commercial-free music from Jimmy Eat World to Mariah on the Arch.

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That'll come on your way in just a couple of minutes. But we're still cruising through 84 and a half minutes of commercial-free music. Starship, I'm going to 6-5 the Arch.

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Ooh, I just finished Mark Hoppus from Blink-182's book, Fahrenheit 182. It's so good! If you are a Blink fan or know one, you got to get him that book. It's outstanding. 84 and a half minutes of commercial-free music. 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
2: All right, we got some better news on westbound 70, that crash at Riverview. That's been moved out of the way, so all lanes are back open at that point. Now, in the Westplex, we continue to have problems on 61. That is a big problem spot with a crash that's going to be a little bit south of Highway W. Out in the Westplex on 61, both directions of 61 are jammed approaching that crash. When I saw it a few minutes ago, they still had the southbound 270 exit to Dorset blocked off while police were trying to clear up an accident there. Also on Lake St. Louis, moving past Lake St. Louis on westbound 61. 6440. It's busy going out toward Prospect and the 70 interchange. We do have traffic light problems down on Tesson Ferry at Baptist Church, and they did on the Illinois side clear up that accident that had eastbound 64 blocked in between Muskuta Route 4 and the 161 New Baden exit. That stretch of eastbound 64 back open on the Illinois side. I'm Lance Hildebrand. That's your Arch traffic.
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8: Over the course of the next few hours, pop-up showers are possible. We're seeing some to the extreme southern portion of the Arch listening area right now. Tonight, though, we should have just some cloudy skies and 74 for the overnight low. Now, tomorrow afternoon, that's a different story. 60% chance. That's the forecast for right now. A 60% chance of storms and showers in the afternoon tomorrow with a high about 88.
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biopic is now the highest grossing biopic of all time, beating out Oppenheimer, beating out Queen and their biopic, the number one highest grossing biopic of all time. 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
2: Out in the Westplex, still jammed up both ways on 61 because of a crash south of Highway W on 61 in the Westplex. A lot of drivers aware of that are using 79 northbound. That's picked up a lot of extra volume this afternoon. Southbound 270, the exit to Dorset, when I saw it a couple minutes ago, that was still blocked by an accident there. 6440 westbound between 170 and McKnight. Look out for a stall. I think that's a stall. I'm not sure that it's a crash, but it is blocking the right lane, part of the right lane on westbound 6440 before you get to the McKnight exit. Traffic light problems, Tesson Ferry at Baptist Church. Doing better, Illinois side. Eastbound 64, you can get through in between Route 4, Muscoda, and 161 in New Baden. That had been a problem spot earlier in the afternoon when a really bad accident had closed that stretch of eastbound 64. That's no longer the case. I'm Lance Hildebrand. That's your Arch traffic.
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12: 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A British medical journal study says you'll gain the weight back 4 times faster. So what now? There is an answer. Alex Gowan patented hypnosis. In fact, a JAMA study says adding behavior therapy to GLP-1s produced 3 times the results. Hypnosis is behavior therapy concentrated. And Alex Gowan hypnosis is the only U.S. patented hypnosis proven useful by the U.S. Patent Office. 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
15: Hey, buddy, have you came over and looked at the new Eddie at Fast Eddie's? I finally got a new item. You know, it's been decades.
16: Decade? More like 40 years to figure out how to put a piece of shrimp on there with your steak.
15: I've known you for 40 years. You could have said something. Well, who'd have thought the Elwood could even get better? But we did it. We went and we made the Eddie. It's a foot-long serving term.
16: Not that I needed another reason to bring the whole gang down there. I'm still going to order those big Elwoods, the succulent. Peel and eat shrimp, the hot chick on a stick, and that famous Fast Eddie burger. 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
15: Well, I just love adding another great item for everybody to come over and enjoy. When you come on over the beautiful Clark Bridge and look at the picturesque Mississippi River.
16: Picturesque. That's very eloquent.
15: Very. Thank you very much.
16: Well, like Mr. Shannon says, if you're 21 and in a mood, come on over to picturesque Alton, Illinois and see the very eloquent Eddie at Fast Eddie.
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2: Looks like the further south you are in the Arch listening area, the more likely you may encounter a pop-up shower tonight. Otherwise, some clouds, 74 for the overnight low, 60% chance that we'll see some rain tomorrow afternoon with a high about 88.
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3: Down toward the southern limits of the Arch listening area, we are seeing some rain, and pop-up showers are a possibility over the next few hours here, a little closer to downtown St. Louis. Not very likely, but it could happen. Otherwise, some clouds, 74 for the overnight low. More likely, we'll see some rain probably tomorrow afternoon. 60% chance of rain in the afternoon tomorrow with a high near 88.
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0: 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Well, at least not until the archery incident from last year gets resolved.
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